0: Philippine Standard Time, it's 8:05 ng umaga at isang magandang umaga sa inyo. It's a Monday morning. 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Pero it's a great Monday morning, everyone. It's September 28, 2026. 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So pakinggan po natin. Ms. Judith, good morning and how was the results yesterday?
1: Yes, thank you very much, Judith Karingal, mula pa rin dito sa Asian Games sa Aichi, Nagoya. Just a quick rundown of the results of day number 8. Sunday po yan dito sa ating Asian Games. Ang Pilipinas nakakuha ng dalawang medalya, bronze medals. Kaya nag 2-2-8 ang ating medal tally. Now, unahin natin ang pinakamalaki in the men's 110-meter hurdles. John Cabang Tulintino nga ang kumuha ng bronze medal with a season best of 13.48 seconds. 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And then, recurve women's team, talo sa Kazakhstan sa round of 16, 4-5. 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At ang mixed team, Philippines lost to Japan 3-5 in the quarterfinals. So, tapos na yung team events today is the competition for Olympic round o yung knockout round. Now, doon sa surfing na monitor natin, women's shortboard, Juraline Espanola, na naiglaban kay Filipina, kapwa Filipina na si Nelby Blancada sa round of 16 para umabante sa quarterfinals. 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But bye-bye for Nelby. The surfing competition here is a qualifying for the Olympic Games. The gold medalist will have a slot at the LA Olympic Games. Kaya napaka-importante nito. In softball, the Philippine Blue Girls suffered our second defeat. Ano, and another... sabihin natin, disappointing defeat, 1-11 laban sa koponan ng Chinese Taipei. Must win sila today against Korea to make it to the next round at manatili yung chances sa kanilang layunin na makakuha ng medalya. Now, in fencing, may team and saber team competition pa rin. 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And then sa women's saber team naman, yung Philippines lost to Singapore 22-45 sa round of 16 game. 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Di na rin siya nakapasok pa doon sa second round of the competition. Now, in shooting, sa shooting, sina Franchette Quiroz ay nagkopo ng 21st doon sa precision stage. 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Rapid stage naman ng 25-meter pistol. Now, in men's individual trap, Eric Ang, number 9 sa day 1 qualification. Hadden Topacio and Antonio Joseph Havinas, 23rd and 36th. Tapos sila ay patuloy nila lahat today, September 28. Sa men's trap, the Philippines, number 8 sa day 1, will continue competing today. And then, in volleyball, ito yung Alats Filipinas men. 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
0: 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It was a great Sunday after, syempre, John Cabang Tolentino captured the bronze medal sa kanyang season best, 13.48 seconds time dito sa men's 110-meter hurdles. 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
7: Nowadays, to see something, all you need are a few keystrokes and you got it. 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And of course, the treasured works of legendary artists like the Spolarium and the Parisian Life by Juan Luna, La Iglesia contra el Estado ni Felix Hidalgo, the Filipino struggles through history ni Botong Francisco, Mga Manok and Farmers, both by Vicente Manansala, and so many more. 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
0: 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Muli ako si Wita Palas, ang inyong kasama for today dito lang. Siyempre sa Headline Sports Month, samantala muna humahalili kay Ms. Judith Caringal and Ms. Cecil Kimlat na sila po ang naging host dito sa show na ito. 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Dito, ang kanyang season best, ang nagintong medalya po ay si Yunjiang Chen ng China with 13.15 seconds. And then silver medalist was Rachid Muratake ng Japan with 13.29 seconds. And then ang ating kababayan na si John Cabang Tolentino with 13.48 seconds, 33 seconds or 0.33 seconds adrift from his the gold medalist. So courtesy of POC Media Pool, pakinggan po at panoorin natin itong naging panayam kay John Cabang Tolentino.
10: Yes, so we have our bronze medalist, John Cabang Tolentino. You did it, John. How are you? How was the feeling after this win?
11: I don't know. I'm very happy. It was just a lot of self-pressure, and I just did it.
10: Yes, okay, you told me the other day when I said see you, and you said back, see you at the podium.
11: That's my mentality always. I came here always to any competition, always to win. So that was my mentality.
10: Yes. So what do you think is the reason for this bronze medal, a historic one? What's the key?
11: I was pushing, and even the hard times, I kept pushing. I don't know, to the moon, you know. I was always like dreaming about, I have to become better and better, but after Olympics was everything uphills.
10: Yeah, but how hard winning bronze against this tough field, the Chinese and everybody else? How hard? How tough?
11: It's very hard because there is a lot of high level competitors.
10: Yes.
11: So I'm one of those, I guess.
10: Yes, and I think records show that you're the second man in the history of Philippine athletics since 1954 to win a medal in hurdles?
11: I think that we have to keep trying because I'm the next, but there's gonna be a next one.
10: Yes, and the first is Elma Muros in 1990. Wow.
11: Yeah, that's amazing. That's amazing. Yes.
10: So, what now? To who or to whom you dedicated this victory, bronze?
11: I dedicate this to my coach, to my family, my girlfriend, and of course to the country.
10: Yes. What can we expect from you after this win in the Asian Games? What else? What's the next goal?
11: I'm gonna go for LA Olympics. Yeah.
10: Yes. Okay, thank you so much.
11: Thank you very much.
10: Okay.
12: Wow.
13: Thank you. I'm Chef de Mission Philippines. So, congratulations.
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0: Philippine Standard Time, it's 8:31 na po ng umaga. Napanggan niyo po si John Cabang Tolentino with regard sa kanyang naging panalo dito sa 2026 Asian Games sa Aichi, Nagoya sa Japan. It was a momentous win by our 110-meter hurdler na si John Cabang Tolentino. At syempre, with that, ang ating chef de mission of this delegation na CDM na si Mr. Richard Lim ng Karate Pilipinas ay nandun din po at nanood ng panalong ito. 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And with that, may reaction interview itong si CDM Richard Lim after the great victory of our athlete dito sa Asian Games. So, pakinggan po at panoorin natin itong naging panayam ng POC Media Pool. Siyempre, courtesy of Ms. Judith Karingal sa Asian Games.
10: Okay, so we have our CDM, Sir Richard Lim, reaction about this big win of our Philippine Athletics bronze in 110-meter hurdles.
14: Okay, of course, this is a momentous feat, no? 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All over the...
10: Nakita mo yung karera kanina?
14: Yes. 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
14: Umpisa pa lang yan. With President Terry, talagang... Go na go ang athletics ngayon eh. So, congratulations to them.
10: Yes.
14: Of course, many more to come. No? I think tomorrow, 29.
10: Yes.
14: Sila EJ pa, no?
10: So,
14: yeah. So, okay. Todo suporta lang tayo.
10: Yes, thank
14: masaya,
10: you.
14: Masaya tayo.
10: Yeah, si Sir Richard Lim, CDM of our Team Philippines. Salamat po.
5: Team Pilipinas, lalaban para sa bayan. The 20th Asian Games sa Aichi, Nagoya, Japan.
0: At nabakinggan niyo po si Mr. Richard Lim, ang ating CDM, with his reaction this after sa pagkapanalo ni John Cabang Tolentino. And for today, syempre, meron tayong mga schedule dito sa athletics. Nabanggit na rin yun ni CDM, Richard Lim. And to provide us with more in-depth report with regards dito nga sa nasabing... schedule for today, ay muli tayong babalik kay Miss Judith Karingal with regards dun sa today's schedule ng Asian Games. So, tayo po itutungo sa Japan muli, sa Aichi, Nagoya, para mapakinggan po ang report ni Miss Judith. Miss Judith, ano po yung mga schedule for today? Magandang umaga uli. And Miss Judith,
1: Thank you very much. Muli po, nagpapatuloy ang ating pagsubaybay sa Team Philippines dito sa ginaganap na Asian Games sa Aichi, Nagoya, Japan. Today is day number 9 of active competition. The Philippines still stands in number 16 in the overall medal standings with 2 gold medals, 2 silver medals, and 8 bronze medals. The last medalist for the Philippines was John Cabang Tolentino last night. At yan ay sa 110-meter hurdles. Mamaya bigay natin ang detalye. But in the overall standings, China is still on top. 119 gold medals na, lording it over the rest of the competitors here, 40 other countries competing. Japan, the host, is in second with 37 gold medals, Korea in third in 21st. Nasaan ang mga karating na bansa ng Pilipinas? Number 6 ang Thailand, 9, 7, 10 gold, silver, and bronze. Number 10 ang Malaysia at 6, 2, 8 ang Indonesia at ang Singapore nasa 14th and 15th. 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Singapore with 2 golds, 5 silver, and 3 bronze medals. 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Now, ano ang meron sa participasyon ng Pilipinas in today's day number 9, okay, of action? We have at least 3 final events. 2 in athletics, that's January Ubas in men's long jump, and then in the 4x100-meter relay for women, wherein kagabi nakagawa pa tayo ng record to make it to the finals. And then we have 1 in cycling BMX. Ang pinakamaaga na gaganapin ay ang finals sa cycling BMX. Dito yan sa Nagoya City BMX track. Okay? From my place, it's around 45-minute travel. Now, action will start at 10:50 with motos run. 1, sunod-sunod yan, 11:20, 11:50, and 12:18 Japan time, motos 1, 2, 3, and then the final at 12:18. 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Then another Japanese. Tapos isang Chinese at isang Indonesia. So, malaki ang paniwala ng Pure Cycling at base na rin sa mga ating panayam sa mga kinaukulan, yung record ni Patrick Koo will really show na he's one strong bet for a podium and who knows, for the gold medal. Kasi the recent competition Asian Cycling Championships in Malaysia, a month ago or 2 months ago, he finished silver. Binigo niya yung 1-2 attempt ng Japan to make the podium. Siya ay sumingit dun sa silver, kaya Japan was 1 and 3 in that competition. So, i-cover po natin yan. Bibigyan namin sa inyong highlights, sidelights. 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And then tonight, ito yung sinasabi ko, tonight it's gonna be long jump at 8 p.m., 7 p.m. Manila time. And then 10 p.m. ang 4x100-meter relay finals for women. Okay, 9 o'clock dyan sa Pilipinas. And then dito pa yung aabangan natin is the 8:20. Okay, 8:20, that's 7:20 p.m. dyan sa Manila ang partisipasyon ng USNCA standout na si Victoria Bosong. Unang-una din niyang paglahok sa Team Philippines Asian Games pa kaagad. And this is in the heat of 800 meters. And then meron din tayo, around 8 p.m. din, yung 4x100-meter mixed relay naman natin, preliminaries pa yan. And then at around 9:20, yung isang preliminary 4x400 men relay naman. Okay, ang sasalihan ng Pilipinas. 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Because in boxing competition, we have Nesty Petesho around 5 p.m. Malayo po itong venue ng boxing. 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And then we have sa softball, okay, sa softball, Philippines against Korea, must win para sa softball team natin according to Coach Ana Santiago. 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And then, what else? 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Manatili pong nakatutok dito sa Sports Radio. So we have BMX fighting this morning. Then late afternoon, ang boxing, okay, at saka yung tennis ni Alex Iyala. And of course, sa gabi, ang athletics competition, long jump ni Johnny Ubas. And of course, itong kay 4x100m relay for women, Lawrence Corrales, si Johnson, and si Pama. 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

0: Ano yung Philippine Standard Time, it's 9:17 na po na umaga. Nagkabalik po tayo sa Headline Sports Sports Radio, 918 AM. 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So we go to to look sa mga updates natin sa Asian Games dito. And sa archery po, ayan, titingnan natin yung archery ah. 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With si Coach Paul Martin de la Cruz. Ayan, si Coach Paul, na-interview natin to sa KD Sports. Si Coach Paul, he failed to advance to the quarterfinal round sa kanyang men's individual compound competition after yielding to Cheng Wei Chang ng Chinese Taipei 149 or 145 to 149. And sayang. But still, we're very much proud of our kaubayan na si Coach Paul Martin de la Cruz with his pagsali at paglaban para sa ating bansa dito sa Pilipinas. 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
7: Wala pong doubles last Asian Games sa SEA Games po. 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
6: Yan ang motivation. Yes, no, di ba?
3: First time. Yes, manifest.
6: Yes, okay. So, thank you. Bigyan nyo kami ng maganda resulta. 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Thank you so much, Coach. Eman. Okay. And then, Sina Sukalit, si Sinogbohan, and Salon. 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See you. 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
8: Team Pilipinas. 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The 20th Asian Games. Sa Aichi, Nagoya, Japan.
0: At napakinggan niyo po yung women's doubles team natin sa sepak takraw sa Group B po iyon. So, pakinggan po at panoorin natin si President Ferdinand R. Marcos Jr. sa kanyang talumpati sa pag-aatan niya sa recognition of Program of Foreign International Student Assessment Participating Schools and Education Partners sa President Corazon Aquino National High School, Yellow Bell Street, Barangay 184, Pasay City.
9: Ng ating mga pinag-iisipan.
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9: Nakikita na at nalalaman ngayon natin kung ano sa mga ginagawa natin ay talagang nagbubunga ng magandang resulta. At kaya naman, tayo naman ay tuwa at effective ang ating mga ginagawa. Bago pa ako before I continue, allow me to of course greet the distinguished guests who are here with us today. Pasay Congressman Tony Calixto,
10: Pasay City Mayor Emmy Calixto Rubiano, the officials and employees of the Department of Education, and of course, the most important group that is here today, our teachers, our parents, and our learners, the participants. The participants of the Program for International Student Assessment, my fellow workers in government, ladies and gentlemen, good morning. A few weeks ago, the Organization for Economic Cooperation and Development, or OECD, released the results of the Program for International Student Assessment, or the PISA 2025. This assessment provides us with a clear picture of what our 15-year-olds can do with what they have learned. After all, education is not just about what students know and what they learn. We want our children to understand what they read, apply mathematics to solve day-to-day problems, and use science to improve their lives. And that is why it was very gratifying. I was talking to some of the teachers before we came here. At tinanong ko sa kanila, ano ang bago na ginagawa natin na hindi natin ginagawa noon? 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Bakit mahalaga na alam ninyo na 1 plus 1 equals 2? Why is that important? Why is it important that you know why the sky is blue? Why is that important? What is the science behind it? And that leads to a deeper understanding of the subjects that they are learning. And that's why, compared with our results from 2022, we have seen improvements. It was taken by 8,072 15-year-old learners from 208 schools across the country. And our scores increased by 20 points in reading, 17 points in science, and 16 points in mathematics. Of course, this achievement was brought by years of consistent guidance, encouragement, and support, of course, from our teachers, the families, schools, communities, and all our partners. That is why today we are here to recognize the people and the institutions that help make all this possible. We thank our participating schools, our school leaders, the learners, of course, their parents, local government partners, everyone who contributed to this milestone. We appreciate our teachers who have spent long hours in the classroom, guiding our learners so that they can perform well in this assessment. And not only within normal school hours, dinadagdagan pa ng Sabado, dinadagdagan pa ng isa pang oras o dalawa pang oras para matiyak na ang ating mga estudyante ay up to standard. O kundi nahihirapan man silang, ay natuturuan sila para maunawaan nila kung ano yung kanilang mga leksyon. So let us also acknowledge our partners who worked with us to prepare for PISA 2025. Amongst those are Front Learners, the Khan Academy Philippines, connected by her legacy, the IT and Business Process Association of the Philippines, Rebisco Global Food Ventures, and One Meralco. As we move forward, we need to make sure that more learners benefit from this administration's initiatives. Education remains this administration's highest priority. This year, the education budget reached its highest level in the history of the Philippines. The ARAL program helps learners from kindergarten to grade 10 to catch up in reading, mathematics, and in science. And along with this, the revised K-10 curriculum enables schools to give more attention to the literacy, numeracy, and foundation skills of our learners. We are also supporting children even before they enter school. Through the first 1,000 days program, we champion maternal and child health and nutrition. Ito po yung ating first 1,000-day program is the support that we give to parents and, well, the sanggol pa, tinutulungan na natin. First 1,000 days that covers, that starts on conception. 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And after that, ang tutulungan na, ang sasalo naman sa kanila ay yung ating mga feeding program. 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So as we support our learners, we also support the people who guide them. This administration continues to increase teaching positions, provide opportunities for career advancement, and hire more non-teaching personnel. This way, our teachers can spend more time teaching our youth. Dahil tapat ang aking paniniwala, hindi natin mapapaganda ang sistema natin sa edukasyon kung hindi natin tuluyang talagang solid na support sa ating mga guro. 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I think you will all remember a few years ago, there was a case of a teacher who was teaching a certain subject. And she was asked to write the exam on that subject. She failed the exam. And why? Because she hadn't been taken through refresher courses to be taught the new technologies, to be taught the new knowledge that we have been. And that is not the fault of the teacher. It is not the fault of the teacher. It is the fault of the support. It is a failing of the support that the teacher receives. And that is why we have tried to remedy that by doing all of these things. We have hired 10,000 school counselor pa, associates for this school year. We are promoting a safe and positive learning environment for our students. Hindi katanggap-tanggap yung mga pangyayari na nakita natin sa Tacloban, sa Zamboanga, sa South Cotabato. 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So be assured that the government is working closely with our teachers, parents, barangay worker, and other stakeholders to make our schools more secure. We are committed to providing our youth, our parents, and communities with the knowledge and resources to prevent and respond to school violence. We have improved from 2022, but we have a way to go to catch up with our neighbors in the region, with the rest of Asia, with the rest of the world. But given the right support and the proper opportunities, Filipino students can compete on the global stage. And that is why my initial reaction, noong nabalitaan natin na gumanda ang PISA score natin, ang score natin sa PISA, ang naisip ko kagad, ang pumasok kagad sa kaisipan ko, ay sinasabi ko na sa inyo, magigaling ang mga estudyante natin basta tama ang pagkaturo. 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And so it is a whole system that has to come together. And that is why some people might be surprised, bakit pag pinag-uusapan ang edukasyon, napapag-usapan ang mga feeding program, napapag-usapan ang yakap program? 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So to our teachers and to our parents, continue nurturing our children's curiosity. Encourage them to discover the world beyond the classroom. Guide them in using our technology so that it becomes a tool for learning. To our learners, keep asking questions. Look at things from different points of view. Do not be afraid to change your mind when you learn something new. There is a very important saying that kung minsan, sinasabi natin, pagka may kinakausap tayo, nagpapaliwanag tayo, hindi matanggap-tanggap ang tinuturo. Well, you should remind whoever that is that you are talking to that tama yung kasabihan. To change one's opinion, to change one's view is the prerogative of an intelligent mind. So let us teach our children to be intelligent. Let us teach our children to question. Let us teach our children to understand. Because their discipline, their curiosity, and the love of learning will help shape. Now, I'll take that back. Their love of learning, their curiosity will not help shape. It will shape the future of our country. What you see, these students that we see here, this is nothing less than the future of the Philippines. And how that is the most important thing, the most important contribution that we can make to our country, to the future of our country, and to make to the future generations of Filipinos is to provide them with a good education. So let us build a bagong Pilipinas where every Filipino child can learn, they can grow, and become the absolute best that they can be. Maraming salamat po. Mabuhay po kayong lahat. Mabuhay ang bagong Pilipinas.
0: Nabakinggan niyo po si President Ferdinand R. Marcos Jr. sa kanyang naging talumpati dito sa attendance sa recognition of Program for International Student Assessment Participating Schools and Education Partners na ginaganap po sa President Corazon Cory C. Aquino National High School, Yellow Bell State, Barangay 184, City of Pasay, National Capital Region. Philippine Standard Time. It's 9:41 ng umaga.
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0: Pag ay ano Jin, baka si Miss Karen Tanchango Caballero lang ating i-play for the meantime, dahil syempre ito update itong men's regu natin sa preliminary group A ay pasok na po sa semifinals after their 2-0 win kontra sa Japan. Yan, assured of bronze medal na po sila. So, with that, pakinggan po at panoorin natin yung naging panayam ng POC Media Pool dito nga po sa kanilang NSC President na si Miss Karen Tanchango Caballero.
1: Karen, okay, Tanchango Caballero, President of our Sepak Takraw. Thoughts on this game?
2: It could have been our first set. It was a very good start. As you can see, it was mahaba ang ano natin with number one. But I am very disappointed on the turn of event ng technical challenges.
1: Yes.
2: I know it happens, but it could have been a momentum that is for the Philippines. Maybe this is not ours, but tomorrow is another day. And that's what I told the boys. Move on tayo. We have another, hindi pa tapos ang laban. And as far as we're concerned, nakatayo pang bandera ng Pilipinas ang okay. sa takraw.
1: Yeah. So ano pa mga laban natin? Natitira para nga sa ating Philippines sepak takraw.
2: Tomorrow, the men's team will be playing against host country, yes. Japan.
1: Yes.
2: Ano nga sila, mamatay kaysa mapahiya.
1: Yes. And then doubles ng women ongoing.
2: Ongoing with host country. And then tomorrow, meron din sila with... And then this afternoon, our women would have their match versus India.
1: Yes.
2: This 3 p.m.
1: This is preliminaries.
2: Yes, yes, yes. Oh, that's right.
1: And then the past days, how was it?
2: Could have been a better turnout for our men's team. Triple tie. Parang ang dami yata sa Philippine team ngayon ang medyo dumarating sa ganung punto.
1: Yeah.
2: Medyo hindi tayo pinalad sa point system. But it was for the first participation of men's team sa team event. I'm very pleased with, you know, the turnout despite of hindi natin pinalad ang bronze. Maganda ang turnout ng men's team natin kasi first time natin mag men's event for regu.
1: Okay.
2: For men. So, it has never been done before in Asian Games. So, I'm very pleased with the turnout pa din.
1: Okay. So, patuloy ang laban.
2: Patuloy ang laban. Hindi pa tapos ang laban.
1: Para hindi rin sila kagad na mawala sa team.
2: Of course! Of course! Yes. Thank you so much.
1: Okay. And all the best.
2: Thank you.
1: Philippine Sepak Takraw. Thank you.
3: Team Pilipinas. Lalaban para sa bayan. The 20th Asian Games. Sa Aichi, Nagoya, Japan.
0: Napanggan niyo po si President ng Sepak Takraw, NSC President Sepak Takraw, Miss Karen Tanchango Caballero, after the win kahapon ng women's double sa Group B. And kanina po, bagamat natalo po yung Group A, ano natin, our Group B, natalo sila sa South Korea. 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Anyway, Philippine Standard Time, it's 9:57 ng umaga. Kuha tayo ng short break sa pagbalik natin. Hourly news na pala tayo. So, after ng hourly news natin, ay pagpapatuloy pa rin po yung headline sports natin. For this morning, extended ang ating headline sports until 11 in the morning. So, magbabalik po kami after this hourly news and some few reminders.
3: Bagong Pilipinas para sa bawat Pilipino.
4: Bagong Pilipinas is a master plan for genuine development that benefits of all our people. 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
3: Hindi puro salita, pamahalaan ay magsisilbing halimbawa.
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Philippine Standard Time, it's 9:59 a.m. Good morning, and here is the news. The Philippine Coast Guard says the search for the 8 missing passengers of the MV June Aster is still ongoing in the vicinity of Kalanhayaun Island in Barangay Tara in Coron, Palawan. The PCG said the personnel from the Coast Guard District Palawan Disaster Response Group, Special Operations Group, BRP Sultan, and Marine Environmental Protection Northeastern Palawan conducted the following in the vicinity of the vessel: Maritime and Foot Patrol, Shoreline Security Monitoring, and Coastal Maritime Foot Patrols. The Coast Guard said it also deployed high-speed response boats and other rubber boats to conduct maritime patrols and search and rescue operations. The PCG also used drones to carry out surveillance over coastal and surrounding areas. In news overseas, Pope Leo XIV has called on French bishops to root out the scourge of sexual abuse in Roman Catholic Church. The Pope made the call in his message to bishops during a private meeting at the Sanctuary of Our Lady of Lourdes in southern France. He told bishops to maintain the greatest vigilance ahead of a meeting with abuse survivors. A 2021 inquiry found that clergy or lay ministers of the church had abused more than 330,000 as children in France over 70 years.

0: We go to beach volleyball. The duo of Sofia Pagara and Kylen Progelia and Cici Rondina and Bernadette Pons both advanced to the quarterfinals of the beach volleyball tournament earlier. The tandem of Sofia Pagara and Progelia beat Chang and Wong of Hong Kong 26-24, 18-21. Meanwhile, the Sipons duo or Bernadette Pons and Cici Rondina duo beat Sakura Ito and Mayu Sawame of Japan 21-17, 21-15. Philippine Standard Time, it's 10:02 in the morning. Manatiling natuto sa Sports Radio para sa mga pinakabagong balita tungkol sa larangan ng sports. 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
4: To exhaust all full potential of all the markets that DTI can provide for these export companies. He also pushed to make sure that we get all the free trade agreements done.
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1: 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Sa Headline Sports, mauuna. 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Plus Filipino athletes, 38 of 43 sports in the 20th Asian Games in Aichi, Nagoya, Japan. Carlos Yulo, Alexandra Ayala, EJ Obiena, and the rest of Team Philippines will battle for pride and honor against 40 other nations.
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0: Philippine Standard Time, it's 10:08 na po ng umaga and we're back dito. I'm sorry, medyo na ano lang, medyo na-excite lang. Ayan, at we're back dito sa Headline Sports Arts Radio, 918 AM. We still have an hour to go para makasama nyo ako for Monday mornings. For Monday morning na schedule dito syempre sa Headline Sports. At dami pong nagiging kaganapan dito sa Asian Games. 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
9: So BMX racing, we have the end of Moto 1 Motos Run 1, two groups to Patrick Hu with defending champion Nakai Asuma, Indonesian Fasha Rifki, Daniel Kaluag, ang teammate niya, Yu Cheng Chen ng China, and Hong Ju Hu of Korea. Second place for Patrick Hu in that Moto 1-1 behind Nakai Asuma. 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Then Rifki, Indonesia, Chen. And Kaluwag was 6th and last. 6th and last for Kaluwag, 33.365. 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So far, running second si Patrick Hu, katabla ni Nakpaen ng Thailand, the second placer in Group 2 of this Motos Run 1 BMX Racing, reigning bronze medalist dito si Patrick Hu. 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At hindi kalaban natin si Comet Soklaset. Based on ACC results, tayo ay nag-silver with Ku placing behind Nakai. And pinalo natin si Comet, hoping for the same result or even better than that ACC results 2 months ago in Malaysia, August 2026. Sa ngalan ng Philippine Olympic Committee at the Philippine Sports Commission, Judy Caringari, Asian Games, Aichi, Nagoya.
10: Team Pilipinas, lalaban para sa bayan.
8: The 20th Asian Games
10: sa Aichi, Nagoya, Japan.
0: Ayan, napakinggan niyo po si Ms. Judy Caringal with her report dito sa naganap na run moto, run 1 dito sa men's BMX. 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Later, at 11:20 in the morning, Philippine time. Or no, it's not Philippine time. 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And then later, ng 10:50 Philippine time, ang run 3. 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For sa cycling itong BMX cycling. And anyway, Philippine Standard Time, it's 10:15 na po na umaga. Magabalik po ang headline sports after some few reminders.
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0: And we're back dito lamang po sa Sports Radio 918 AM sa Headline Sports. Muli ako po, Timoy Tapales, ang inyong kasama for today. 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Nakai timed 29.895 seconds to get 1 point. Koo settles for 2 points at QT 30.887, or qualifying time 30.887 seconds. 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The moto rider with the least points advanced to the final round after 3 moto runs. So ganun pala yung sa BMX cycling, ah. 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And then, ayan, may run to update na po tayo, ha. 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Nanguna pa rin si Asuma Nakai with 2 points. Habang si Patrick Ku, may 5 points siya after he placed 3rd dun sa run 2. And then Patrick Kaluwag, 8 points after he finished 2nd sa run 2. And then si Hong Juho, Rifki Faisa Asana, at si Chen Yu Cheng. Sila-sila po. From si Chen galing China, Rifki from Indonesia, and Hong galing South Korea. They all have 9 points para sa heat 1. 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
16: First game finally in the books, Nino Shaira. Yes. Just talk about that match. First set, sobrang okay. And then second, yun nga, kanina, the serve of the Iranian, grabe. Talk about how you guys bounce back, lalo na in the tiebreak.
21: Yeah, first set, we were playing really well. We were like making returns, making our serves. And yeah, we got the break, and that's how doubles is. Like one break lang talaga, you have to like capitalize it, and then you know go on and move on for the next one. And then second set, they started like really well. Tapos yeah, they and from then on, from 2-0, 3-0, the guy they were just like hitting blind. So like parang naka close eyes na sila, and they were like you know hitting winners. So which was how it's supposed to be. Pero you know we managed like we held at 5-0, so parang good momentum for us going to the tie break. And yeah, from tiebreak, every point, like we fought every point, and luckily we were up early. And then from there, 9-5, they came back again. Bit pressure na naman, but you know, I trust my partner, so siya na bahala.
16: Shaira, for you hearing that na syempre nakakakaba, sabi mo nga kanina, kung kami kinakabahan, pati kayo. But for you, how big is that for you that Nino really trusts you to really go for it?
2: Actually po, I'm just like joking na kinakabahan ako kasi the whole time, no, after the second set, I was telling Kuya Nino, let's slow down, you know, let's talk like point by point, you know, that kind of like strategy kasi parang sa second set, sobrang bilis. After the point, we go, you know. And then sa third set po, parang ini-aim lang namin ni Kuya Nino is like point by point lang talaga. Like, let's focus on one point at a time. Hindi yung, like, okay, after next point ulit, parang ano talaga kami.
21: We're having fun.
2: Yeah, we're having fun.
21: Yeah, we're like joking like, around. Like, I was like calling him baby boy.
16: I know, I heard.
2: So, no, he was like telling me. It was telling me to enjoy. Like, it's okay, just hit the ball, swing it. You know, mm-hmm. Like, that's why I'm not, like, really that nervous because he's, like, guiding me. So I listen to him.
16: Mm-mm. And I remember, Nino, you said na first time mo to play with Shaira sa doubles and same, obviously, with you, Shaira. How do you think yung chemistry niyo? Like, parang hindi naman ganun yung tingin namin kanina. You guys were moving so smooth and
21: we're
16: so fun.
21: We're moving really well and we're like playing, we're like talking, we're having fun. But overall, I was so, so happy with our performance today. Worried lang ako kasi mas pogi siya sa akin. No, but seriously, like, yeah, it was a good match. And yeah.
16: Yeah, and last for mine, na-affect ba kayo, no? Kasi syempre, outdoors talaga expected natin. And it rained, so obviously, you had to move indoors.
21: Yes.
16: Was that a factor for you guys in this game?
2: Good thing we warm up sa indoor po. So, parang na-feel na din namin anong feeling sa indoor. So
21: also, it's tough because our opponent was a big hitter. So, super bilis sa indoor.
16: Yeah.
21: And we're expected to play at 2 p.m. and then we ended up playing at like, what, 7:38? So, yeah.
4: As a lone male player, what's that responsibility mean to you?
21: As a what?
4: As the only male player, what does it mean? It's a big responsibility.
21: I'm the kuya of the team now, so you know, I have to take care of all of them, not
2: Daddy.
21: Just in the tennis court, but off the court as well. So you know, and they're all my little sisters.
4: Yeah.
21: So you know, I'm the big bro. I think they look up to me. I hope they look up to me. And yeah, I'm just guiding some of them, most of them, all of them actually.
4: Yeah.
21: Alex, you know, Alex is doing so well, but you know, she still talks with us, like, you know, have fun. We were like playing cards before our match, so it was pretty nice.
4: Seeing Alex,
0: we're
22: gonna have to wrap it up.
21: Okay.
0: Yeah. At yan po, courtesy of POC Media po, napakinggan niyo po ang panayam with Francis Alcantara and Shaira Rivera. Ayan po. And syempre, they will have their next match. Tingnan natin kung kailan yung next match nila dito sa tennis with regards sa kanilang schedule. Ayan. So, schedule, discipline, tennis. Ayan. Kasi yung tennis po, kasi mula lang po yun kahapon. Kaya patuloy pa rin po ang kaganapan dito. So, ayan. So, sa tennis po, ayan, next match po nila will be mixed doubles. Tingnan natin. Mixed doubles, second round. Wala pa pala, hindi pa rin nakalabas yung schedule, fully schedule. Pero as soon as we can provide you the schedule, we will update you with regards dito sa mixed tennis, sa doubles. And anyway, following standard time, it's 10:30 na po ng umaga. Kuha tayo ng konting break at sa pagbalik natin ay more sports updates with regards dito syempre. At saka mga interviews pa, kanina na ipinangako namin sa inyo, ipaparinig na po namin sa inyo dito with regards din sa mga updates kahapon sa Asian Games. Magkabalik po ang Headline Sports after some few reminders.
23: Pagod.

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7: A blessing of safe voyage and a chance to cool off.
8: Pinagmamalaki ng kanta ang Antipolo, named after Tipolo or breadfruit, prolific in the area.
7: The city prides itself as the pilgrimage capital of the Philippines. Two of its more popular attractions are the historical Church of the Nuestra Señora de la Paz y Buen Viaje and its summer popular waterfalls, ang Hinulugang Taktak. The Franciscan missionaries built the church in 1578 and the Jesuits administered it in 1591. Thousands traveled to pray to Our Lady of Peace and Good Voyage, brought in from Mexico in 1626 and enshrined in the cathedral. A favorite tradition is trekking to the shrine on Good Friday Eve and May 1st. Another tradition is having new cars blessed at the church. Many believe it will ensure the safety of the car and its passengers. OFWs also pray for success abroad.
8: Pagkatapos ng pagpapala sa misa ay ang inaabangan ng mga bata ang pagligo sa sikat na Hinulugang Taktak,
7: described playfully in its song. It was first opened in July 1952, became a national park in September 1990, and a protected landscape in November 2000. In 2002, it had to be rehabbed because of water pollution. In February 2020, Hinulugang Taktak reopened, together with unique recreational installations for wall climbing, hanging bridges, and a spider web platform. And don't forget, before you leave, ang pasalubong. Sikat sa lugar ang suman at mangga. But you can also bring home antipolo in a jar, like coco jam, latik, kalamay, or adobong kasoy. So, no time to waste. Get into the culture, enjoy a blessing, and have some fun. Tayo na!
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11: Philippine Standard Time, it's 10:35 na po ng umaga at nagbabalik po tayo dito sa Headline Sports Radio 918 AM, kung saan patuloy pa rin po ang ating updates with regards dito sa Asian Games, and to further give us more updates regarding sa ano sa BMX, ay muli po tayo tumungo sa Aichi Nagoya sa Japan, kung saan sa Run 2 ay meron pong report si Ms. Judith. Ms. Judith, kamusta po yung Run 2?
5: Yes, so after two runs, we have the standings now. Nakai, defending champion of Japan, still on top after ruling both his runs with 2 points. Suprasert of Thailand is now running second with 3 points. Suprasert had 1 point, and then second place siya dito sa second run niya, so that's plus two, 3 points. Kyuchi of Japan now in number 3 with 4 points. Kyuchi had 3 in the first run and 1 in the second run, so that's 4. And then Patrick Koo dropped to number 4 with 5 points because he was second and then third in the second run. First run, second, and then third, second run, third. China's Lin He in number 5 with 7 points, and then number 6, Daniel Kaluwag. Daniel Kaluwag finished second in run 2. So plus 6 plus 2, he was number 5, and then with 8 points. So 6 plus 2, that's 8 points. So at least top 6, Philippines, Patrick Koo in number 4, and Kaluwag in number 6. Magkasunod lang kasi si Kaluwag at saka si Patrick Koo in this run 2. So I don't know if it's strategy for Daniel to make it still to the final round para dalawa sila na Patrick Koo na pwede magtulungan and good chance for a medal sa Pilipinas. But one more run to go and we will be determining who are the finalists who will be playing in that medal round, medal race of this competition. So far, two riders itong na-aksidente doon sa run 2 na si Hong Juho ng Korea, and then itong si Yoon Chun Cho, okay, ang eliminated. Okay, let's see kung did not finish na itong dalawa na mga Koreans because of that. Okay, but they're still in the standings. Okay, number 12 si Yoon. Okay, siya yung na-aksidente kanina. And number 8 naman si Hong. Okay, so i-check natin when the start list ay naibigay sa atin sa pagsimula ng run 3, motor run 3 of this BMX racing for the Asian Games here in Aichi, Nagoya. Pilipinas nasa number 6. At number 4, Patrick Koo in number 4. Daniel Kaluwag in number 6. Nangunguna, defending champion Nakai, former Asian champion Suprasert of Thailand in number 2. And a Japanese in Kyuchi, another Japanese in Kyuchi in number 3. Then Philippine Patrick Koo in number 4. A Chinese in number 5. And number 6, si Daniel Kaluwag. Babalik po tayo sa ngalan ng POC at ang Philippine Olympic ng Philippine Olympic Committee at ang Philippine Sports Commission. Judy Keringal para sa Sports Radio Aichi, Japan, Asian Games.
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11: At napakinggan niyo po si Ms. Judith Keringal sa kanya naging report dito lamang sa Aichi Nagoya Asian Games sa Japan, kung saan nga Philippines number 4 and number 6, kung saan si Patrick Koo running number 4 dito behind si defending champion Asuma Nakai ng Japan, and then former Asian Games champion na si Comet Suprasert, number 3 si Hyoga Koichi ng Japan, and then number 4 Patrick Brent Koo ng Philippines. Number 5, from China, si Hao Chao Lin. And then number 6, si Daniel Kaluwag ng Philippines. Ayan po. So, Philippine Standard Time, it's 10:39 na umaga. And by this time, gusto lamang po namin sa inyo ihatid yung mga panayampa kahapon regarding dun sa athletics. So, meron po tayong andyan, may mga interviews tayo kila Naomi Johnson, kila Lauren Hoffman, kila, hindi ka natin yung mga interviews natin dyan sa athletics. And so, dyan yung interviews kila, yan, Ito yung mga interviews natin dyan. Sa D8, sila Naomi Johnson, Zion Nelson, sila Jasper Arsenal, sila Lauren Hoffman. And po. So pakinggan po at panoorin natin ang mga panayam dito sa Headline Sports.
13: Hey, thank you so much, Nami Johnson. After that heat, how are you? How's the run?
14: Honestly, the run didn't go how I wanted it to. I don't think I ran up to my potential, so a little disappointing, but I'm happy. It's my first Asian Games, so happy to be representing the Philippines.
13: Yes. You've been competing how many events now?
14: This is my third event. I have two more to go, so it's a lot.
13: What can we expect? Two more to go relay?
14: Yes, ma'am. We have a 4x1 and women's 4x4. Plus.
13: The training and the build-up for this Asian Games?
14: Honestly, I had a really long season. I just finished competing at UCLA, so I've had a long season. So just, you know, training for this was a little hard, but it was really fun. The team stayed in Tokyo for a little bit, for about a week. So we trained together, got to know each other, and it was really fun.
13: Yeah. How special is this, competing at the Asian Games for the Philippines?
14: It's so special. My grandparents texted me the other day, just almost in tears. Just so happy that I was running for the Philippines because, you know, they live in the Philippines, they love the Philippines, so for me to be here on this stage and representing my country, it means so much.
13: The experience here, will it lead you, maybe to the World Championships or to the LA Olympics?
14: Exactly, yes, that's the goal. Mm-hmm. Yes, ma'am.
13: Okay, message to the Filipinos who are cheering for Philippine athletics.
14: Yeah, my message is I'll be back, I'll be better, I'll be faster.
13: Yes, thank you so much.
14: Thank you.
13: Zion Rose Corrales here after the 200-meter hits. How are you?
15: I'm okay. I've been better. The race didn't go to plan, but I'm battling some like injuries, so I'm just happy to like end that race healthy. So I was a little scared beforehand, so I'm just glad to like finish that race healthy.
13: What's the injury? What's the problem?
15: I had a hamstring injury like right before Philippine Nationals, so I've just kind of been getting back into sprinting and then like also competing. This is like my first competition since May, so it's unfortunate, but I think it's just like a learning experience right now. Obviously wish things went a little bit better.
13: Yes. So what's next? Do you still have events?
15: Yeah, so we have the women's 4x1 tomorrow and mixed relay, so for the next kind of 4 days still competition, so trying our best to be healthy for that and give my all, because I think we have a really good 4x1 team, so I think we can do really well there.
13: How have you been the past months? I think this is the end of the season already. How are you?
15: It's been a really long season. I think competing since last December. So it's kind of just been trying to come back from injury, training really hard, and like I was in the Philippines for a couple weeks trying to get acclimated. So it's been a journey, and I have a great coach who's been with me along the way. But again, I think just navigating this long season has been a learning experience. It's been really tough, so I'm just glad to finish that race healthy.
13: Yeah. What's next? Next season?
15: Next season.
13: What are your goals?
15: My goals are to qualify for World Championships next September. So I think we're kind of going back in the drawing board, hopefully doing more meets in Asia, more meets in Europe. So I think that's kind of been on the vision board for next season, and then we have Asian Champs in May, which is a great time. So, gonna come back with a vengeance then.
13: Yes. How long have you been representing the Philippines?
15: On and off since I was 13.
13: Yeah.
15: So it's been a long time, and I'm super proud to be able to be doing it for over 10 years now. So it's always an honor to put on the jersey, and like I think these next couple years, like I'm hoping to wear it with so much pride and grab some medals for the country. So definitely today is going to be used more as fuel for next season.
13: Yes, thank you so much.
15: Of course. Thank you.
13: Lauren Hoffman here after that long wait for the result and to know if she's qualified to the finals, but she missed the final. Yes, Lauren.
16: Yes, missed it by one spot. That time wasn't very good. The execution wasn't very good. So, you know, I saw that time and I figured it might not make it. But, you know, I haven't competed too much this summer. Each year has gotten better since the Olympics. I've gotten a little bit closer and closer to my best times. But wasn't able to compete for a while, dealing with a little bit of an Achilles thing this summer, just after Philippines National Champs and Asian Relays, so I haven't competed since that meet. So it's been a few months. I thought my seniority would just help lend a hand to my success, you know, thinking maybe I don't need as many reps as some of the younger people to know what to do. But yeah, disappointing.
17: Yeah, so what's the next plan?
16: Next plan, I mean, I think that might be it. I'm not sure if we have a 4x4 or not. If we do have a 4x4, I'll bounce back and compete well there. If not, I'll cheer on the rest of my teammates and just cheer them on through the last part of the meet.
17: But on a good note, you are celebrating the first year of your engagement by tomorrow. We're talking what kind of a celebration would it be if...
16: Yeah. My fiance and my mom are coming out, so I get to celebrate with them
17: here.
16: In Japan. Yeah, so I'm very excited. Excited to see them. You know, they're my support system. So excited to celebrate that, you know, but just disappointed with the meet. So I think I'm just going to, like, take in all these emotions first before celebrating and stuff. But... Yeah, I just want to cheer on my teammates throughout the rest of the meet.
17: When is the date?
16: The date is the wedding. July 24th, 2027.
17: Yes.
16: So a little under a year from now. So I'll be celebrating and planning that throughout the next like year or so, right before like the next Olympic cycle.
17: How do you see your next life as well as a married woman and an athlete of Team Philippines?
16: Yes, oh my gosh, it's going to be so exciting, like the next chapter, being a married woman, competing still throughout the next Olympics, like those are two like really great milestones in my life, so hopefully we'll become a wife and a two-time Olympian at some point in the next few years.
17: Yeah. Just message to all our friends in the Philippines and those supporting Philippine athletes.
16: Yeah, maraming salamat para sa lahat ng suporta. I'm very blessed and grateful to have such a great support system, you know, my family, my friend group, and just among the entire world, across U.S., Philippines, anywhere in the world. So I'm just really grateful to represent.
17: Yes, thank you.
16: Thank you.
17: Thank you, guys.
16: Thank you.
17: Yes, Lauren Hoffman. Jasper Arsenal, in his first Asian Games, katatapos lang ng Heat 1 400-meter hurdles. Ano ang naging takbo mo? Are you contented?
18: Hindi po. Para sa akin po, hindi po contented po dun dahil ano po, hindi po ako nag-PB po eh. And then yung expectation ko po hindi naman po masyadong mataas pa masyado po kasi first time pa lang po ako eh. Kumbaga ano po, baka great experience na lang po sa akin po para maybe next competition po mas galingan ko palalo.
17: Yeah. Anong oras? Gaano kalayo to sa PB mo?
18: Mga ano po, 0.60 milliseconds po.
17: Yes. But anong feeling tumakbo doon? This is the best in Asia ang mga nakalaban mo dito, Jasper.
18: Ano po, napaka-grateful ko po kasi po mga kalaban ko po, napaka ano po eh. 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And then, ano po, napakasaya ko po kasi nakalaban ko po yung malalakas po.
17: Yes. Meron ka pa bang event?
18: May 4x4 po kami sa Philippines.
17: Okay. Saan ka kaya dadalahin ang iyong experience dito? 20 years old, no? Tapos
18: yes,
17: naka-Asian Games na.
18: Opo. Ano po, kumbaga ito lang po yung stepping stone ko po para maybe next year po, mas alam ko na yung gagawin ko po kasi alam ko na yung pakaramdam po ng level ng competition po sa Asia po eh.
17: Yes. Ilang taon ka na?
18: 20 years old.
17: Anong school?
18: For FEU po.
17: Yes. Tapos naglaro sa Asian under?
18: 23 sa Orders China po.
17: Okay. So what's next matapos ng Asian Games?
18: Ano po, mayroon po kaming UAAP po this coming on November po. So yun po, pinag-advance ko rin po yun.
17: Taga saan ka?
18: Taga ano po? Taga Leyte po.
17: Taga Leyte pa?
18: Opo.
17: That's very talented. Ang isang bata mula sa Leyte.

0: Gabriel Roy Calienta, maraming salamat coach sa dalawa po nating athletes. Of course, sa ating master control, si Sir Rodson Justiniano, si Sir Edmund Obra, Timothy Tapales, and of course, ang ating malolos at marulas transmitter. Ako po si Aryan Malyare. Ito ang Para Games Hour. Magandang araw sa lahat.
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7: 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Ngayon.
8: Philippine Standard Time, it's 1:58 PM. Good afternoon. Here is the news. President Ferdinand R. Marcos Jr. said the Philippines' improved performance in the 2025 Program for International Student Assessment or PISA reflects the impact of reforms and sustained support for learners, teachers, and schools. Speaking at the Thanksgiving gathering for PISA, participating schools and education partners at the President Corazon C. Aquino National High School in Pasay City, President Marcos Jr. cited the country's gains across all three assessment areas compared with the 2022 cycle. The Philippines posted a 20-point increase in reading, 17 points in science, and 16 points in mathematics, its highest achievement since joining PISA in 2018. The president said the assessment results that all showed the value of teaching approaches that go beyond simply asking students for correct answer and instead encourage them to understand questions and concepts more deeply. The police in provincial news, the police regional office, Esther Visayas, has called for intensified efforts to persuade remaining members of the New People's Army to return to the fold of the law following the voluntary surrender of 7 individuals in the region this week. BRO 8 Regional Director Brigadier General Romano Cardinho said the police have been stepping up its efforts to end local arm. Cardinho said they will continue to strengthen efforts to reach out and encourage those who wish to return to fold of the law. On September 22 and 23, 7 individuals identified as current and former members of communist terrorist group voluntarily surrendered authorities, while several firearms, ammunition, and grenades were recovered during separate operations in Leyte, Northern Samar, Samar, and Eastern Samar. In news abroad, South Korea's presidential office has demanded an apology from Ukraine for denying an agreement to keep the transfer of 2 North Korean prisoners of war to Seoul confidential. The row was ignited by Ukrainian President Volodymyr Zelensky's disclosure last week that his country had sent 2 North Korean soldiers to South, adding they were not easily to capture alive. The intensifying dispute risks complicating Kyiv's effort to obtain weapons from allies, including South Korea, to fight bombardments from Russia's. Hours after Zelensky's disclosure, South Korea's President Lee Jae-myung criticized the action. Zelensky's aide Dmytro Litvin sought to play down the disclosure, saying that the president had only made public the fact the soldiers were handed to South Korea. Philippine Standard Time, it's 2:01 in the afternoon. Matingin natin sa Sports Radio para sa mga pinakabagang balita tungkol sa larangan ng sports. Muli ako po si Dmytro Valles. Arisang magandang hapon sa inyong lahat.
9: Layo na ang nararating ng produktong Pilipino na tulad ng bottled fruits na ito. 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
5: To exhaust all full potential of all the markets that DTI can provide for these export companies. He also pushed to make sure that we get all the free trade agreements done.
9: Kaliwat kanan ng free trade agreements at trade fairs na nagkoconnect sa mga produktong Pinoy sa global buyers. 2025, umabot ang export ng Pilipinas sa mahigit $84 billion. 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
2: 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Sa aming patuloy na pagsasahing papawid, asahan ang aming walang humpay na paglilingkod Lunes hanggang Linggo. Sa airwaves man or online, ilalapit sa inyo ang mga sports balita sa loob at labas ng bansa. Interview kay idol, resulta ng paborito mong laro, paglilinaw sa mga issue at marami pang iba. 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Dahil maparadyo man o social media, sa Sports Radio, kasali ka. 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

0: Hello and thank you for downloading Sporting Witness from the BBC World Service. And in October 1974, one of the most talked about boxing matches of all time took place in Zaire. The fight between Muhammad Ali and George Foreman became known as the Rumble in the Jungle. Chloe Hajimatheu reports.
1: So the stage is set. We're just about ready to begin. Round one, the heavyweight championship of the world. Ali ready, Foreman ready. We're waiting for the opening bell.
2: There was never anything like it. There are several fights that hold up as unique. Never one like this. When you picture a full moon and the tribal dances, and then 4 o'clock in the morning, and these two guys fight, and the guy that is supposed to win doesn't win.
3: Jerry Eisenberg was a young reporter for the New Jersey Star Ledger when he was sent to Zaire to cover the final of the World Heavyweight Championship.
2: You leave the airport in Kinshasa, there's a huge billboard showing Mobutu Sese Seko in the middle, Foreman on the left, Ali on the right, and in French it says, Ali Foreman, Papa Zaire's gift to his children.
3: The two boxers had been persuaded to fight in Zaire after the country's president offered them a fee of $5 million each. Younger and faster, George Foreman was the favourite, while at 32 Muhammad Ali was considered past his prime. He'd been stripped of the world title more than 5 years earlier after he refused to fight in the war in Vietnam. And now he was determined to win it back.
4: Yesterday I went out in the jungles, I wrestled with an alligator, I tussled with a whale, it started raining, I handcuffed lightning, throw thunder in jail. I'm so fast, I can run through a hurricane and don't get wet. I'm so fast, last night I cut the light off in my bedroom, I hit the switch, I was in the bed before the room was dark.
3: Across the world, people who were not usually interested in boxing were following the hype. And in America, Jerry Eisenberg saw a nation divided as people aligned themselves with each of the fighters.
2: Everybody made it good versus evil, and they chose their own good and their own evil. The Patriots, they loved the fact that Foreman jumped in the ring in the Olympics in Mexico City and ran around with a little American flag. And the hatred for Ali was still very, very strong. Vietnam was the whole deal. Ali would not serve in the military. That resonated with the people who hated him, and it resonated with the people who loved him, and it tuned up further the volume of divisiveness that surrounded Ali.
3: Zaire was ruled with an iron grip by its leader Mobutu Sese Seko, who was hoping to use the event to drum up tourism for his country. But the capital, Kinshasa, was undeveloped and ill-equipped to host such a high-profile event.
2: They told us it was a luxury place. Actually, what it was a military compound and prison. The place was called Enseli. When you drove up to it, there was barbed wire on three sides. And behind it was the Zaire Ni Congo River. And these logs were floating up and down. And then every once in a while, one of these logs would open its mouth. And I realized we weren't going anywhere as they didn't want us to go. They had a press center where they tried to censor everything we did. Ali trained at Enseli, the military compound, in a makeshift gym, and Foreman trained downtown at the Intercontinental Hotel.
3: Alongside the fight, a 3-day music festival had been organised. It was a surreal scene as some of the biggest names in soul, including James Brown and B.B. King, took to the stage in the poor African country that until then most of them had never even heard of. Meanwhile, the fighters were preparing themselves for the big event.
2: Ali, he's the greatest con man who ever lived. And I was in the gym when he convinced all of the Zaire that was sitting there that Foreman was white. Got everybody riled up about he's a Belgian, he's really not a African-American.
5: Do you think Ali deliberately set out to psychologically psych Foreman out before the fight? Was it a deliberate ploy by Muhammad Ali?
2: Yeah, he let Africa beat Foreman. He knew that he was going to wage psychological warfare with him. He asked Zaire, how do you say Ali kill him? In Lingala, they told him, Ali Bumaye, Ali kill him. And he started that chant, and till they left, that chant was heard every day wherever he was all around Africa. All these little bits and pieces of the psychology that Ali used, he simply was building a situation where Foreman hated where he was and was not going to be a happy person when he came to the ring.
3: It was impossible for Foreman to compete with his opponent's charisma, and he must have fumed as Ali composed insulting poems about him.
6: Ali comes out to meet Foreman, but Foreman starts to retreat. If George goes back an inch farther, he'll wind up in a ringside seat. Ali swings with the left, Ali swings with the right. Look at Ali carry the fight. George keeps backing, but there's not enough room. It's a matter of time. There Ali lowers the boom. Now Ali lands on the right. What a beautiful swing. And the punch lifts George clean out of the ring.
3: The media delighted in Ali's showmanship, but they were unconvinced about whether he would give as good a performance once he was in the ring. Jerry Eisenberg remembers when the night of the fight finally arrived. It was due to start at 4 a.m. Zaire time so that it could be beamed by satellite to America in the evening.
2: This horrible soccer stadium was where the fight was going to be. Strangest fight I have ever attended. All night long, different tribes came in and did their tribal dances. This went on all night. Now we get ready to have the fight. They come into the ring.
1: Here we go.
2: When the bell rang, Ali got hit. So he immediately retreated to the ropes. This is the genesis of the world-famous rope-a-dope. Foreman was so obsessed with his own power that he felt he could punch through the gloves. In boxing, when you miss a punch, it takes more out of you than when you land it. And his arms would get tired as the fight went on for that very reason. And Ali, of course, would talk to him all the while. "That's the best you got, sucker? What are you doing? I thought you were so great." He would harass him almost, kept calling him sucker, and "That's the best shot you got." And it angered Foreman. And what angered Foreman more was Ali was not supposed to be standing up.
1: Muhammad is allowing Foreman to come in on him, talking to him. Angelo Dundee screaming from the corner, "Ali, get off those ropes." But Ali continues to talk to Foreman.
2: Suddenly, Ali, who had hit him a couple of times, took like two steps off the ropes, and he hit him, and he hit him again. And then he was back in the corner, and Foreman, more frustrated, now is having trouble, in my view, lifting his arms. So in the eighth round, Ali said, "Enough is enough," and came off the ropes. And then he hit him with a combination, which was a right hand, a left hook. And then there was one more right hand, and George Foreman began to fall. And I have never seen a human being ever fall to the ground in sections. It seemed like his ankles fell, and his knees fell, and his thighs fell, and he was down.
7: "And I don't think Foreman's going to get up. He's trying to beat the count, and he's out! Oh, my God, he's won the title back at 32! Muhammad Ali, and everybody is fighting to get into the ring now. Have you ever in your life seen anything like that?"
2: That night in Zaire, after the fight, a torrential African rainstorm broke out. And it only lasted like 20 minutes. And then, because it was Africa, you could smell the flowers again. Now it's dawn, and sun is out. And I get on this bus, and I go back to Enseli, and I walk down to the river with a couple of other guys. And Ali is standing there, gazing at the river. It looks like he's looking all the way across it to what was once French Congo. And I'm thinking to myself, God, I would love to know what he was thinking. And he turns around and sees us. And he said, "Fellas, you'll never know what this night meant to me."
3: Muhammad Ali held on to the world title for almost 4 years. And by then, the boxing world had come to agree with him that perhaps he really was the greatest.
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19: 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Sino ang kulela? 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
21: Philippine Standard Time, 70 minutes after 2 p.m. Magandang hapon, Pilipinas. This is a Talk NBA Offseason Edition pa rin po here on Sports Radio 918 AM. Yours truly, Aaron Bayato po. And hello to everyone listening, especially sa mga fans ni Kawhi Leonard, able to wear it this one. For today, Talk NBA September 28, 2026. Ingat-ingat po sa mga colleagues natin na nakauwi na because today is a family... Hapunan Day something. It's something that to pay tribute sa ating mga family. So they deserve it. Sa mga meron na pong families, mapa own family or immediate family, I hope once in a while you get to dine or have dinner or have lunch with your loved ones. Okay, broadcasting live from the 4th floor of your Media Center building sa Visayas Avenue QC. This broadcast made possible by our hardworking colleagues over at the Malolos Transmitter and guided po ng ating coaching staff sa Master Control for this afternoon, si Engineers Anita Deskin Soriano, Edmund Obra, Rodson Hustaniano, and Executive Producer Timmy Tapalat. We're just gonna discuss this week is NBA Media Day. So iba't ibang mga interviews with players and coaching staff from the teams around the association. Although meron na pong mga nauna kasi may mga ilang teams po kasi na nasa China at naghahanda na po sa NBA China Games. Actually, they're gonna head to Macau and then sa NBA China. So, noong September 22 at saka noong 25, nauna na po ang Houston Rockets. And then, mamaya pong alas 9 ng gabi, oras sa Pilipinas, onwards hanggang alas 2 ng madaling araw bukas oras sa Pilipinas ito po yung sequencing ano? So mauna ang Brooklyn, Toronto, and then Miami, Boston, Indiana, New York, San Antonio, New York Knicks, the reigning champions, San Antonio, the reigning Western Conference champions, Utah, Atlanta, Washington, Charlotte, New Orleans, Orlando, Philadelphia, Philadelphia 11 AM Eastern Time, syempre ang pinakaabangan dyan sina VJ Edgecombe at saka si Tyrese Maxey. Jaylen Brown and LeBron James Sr. And then at noontime, you had the Bulls, the Nuggets, the Warriors, the Grizzlies, the Bucks, and the Trailblazers. 1 PM, the Suns. And then 1:30 AM, bukas, oras sa Pilipinas, you have the Cavaliers and the Oklahoma City Thunder. And then panghuling batch at 2 AM Philippine time, you have the Pistons, the Clippers, the Lakers, Minnesota, at saka Sacramento. So yun po yung schedule for the 2027 NBA Media Day on how they're going to approach this upcoming 2026-2027 NBA season. At maganda pong malaman natin kung at least gano'n sila ka-confident. Of course, every one of them on paper wanna win sa championship. Pero tingnan natin kung sino ba talaga sa kanila ang may capability for this season to win it all. Of course, these 29 teams are looking to dethrone the double champions, mapa sa NBA Cup or sa NBA sa Larry O'Brien Trophy, itong New York Knicks. So, sino ang magdedethrone sa New York Knicks para mapahintay ng parity? Or, for the first time since 2017 and 18, we're gonna see a back-to-back champion kung magagawa ng paraan na ni SNL host Jalen Brunson and the rest of the Knickerbockers. Shout-out to SNL for inviting Jalen Brunson. It was good. Not bad for the King of New York. Yung opening monologue pa lang yung nakita namin. Hindi pa natin nakita yung ibang skit. So those are details for the media day for the rest of the 28 teams. Again, nauna na po ang Dallas Mavericks at saka Houston Rockets dahil sila po ay lalahok sa NBA China Games on October 9 to 11. So the rest of the teams will begin their media day later at 9 p.m. Philippine time. Today. Okay, so sa mga ibang NBA updates around the association, we celebrate the life and condole with the family of the late Bob Pettit, ang pinakaunang most valuable player ng liga. Siya po ay pumanaw sa edad na 93 years old. A former player for the St. Louis Hawks at sinabi nga po ng NBA that they mourn the passing of Naismith Hall of Famer Bob Pettit, two-time NBA MVP, member of the of all four NBA anniversary teams, raised the bar for excellence as the league's first MVP, first 20,000-point scorer, and first four-time All-Star Game MVP. So yung kanyang iconic 50-point performance in Game 6 of the NBA Finals noong 1958 that clinched the title for the St. Louis Hawks, and beyond those accomplishments, Bob help transform the power forward position. So, the NBA's thoughts are with the Bob's family and friends and the entire Hawks organization. So, rest in peace kay Bob Pettit. Alright. Aside from NBA Media Day, going back lang po dun sa mga ano, may nagkakaroon na po ng mga NBA camps. And then, practices will start on Tuesday or Wednesday sa atin na oras sa Pilipinas after nga po nung Media Day and that will be one babantayan, especially for those diehard fans who are looking for siguro tatlong bagay. Number one, well, if you're the New York Knicks, can you see your team go back-to-back? Number two, for those who are the contenders and pretenders, can you go beyond the distance and help have what it takes to dethrone the reigning champions? And number three, make a new identity at makapag-surprise this season by making it into the play-in or have a good run in the playoffs, or number four, basta makapag-show up. Salamat sa mga teams na hindi biniyayaan na magkaroon ng winning season. Okay, so those are the updates at least for the NBA Media Day, and of course, recipe to Bob Pettit. Some updates naman sa mga contractual events for habang off-season. Stephen Curry of the Golden State Warriors has agreed to a two-year $116 million contract. That's tying the franchise legend to the only organization he has ever known through his 20th NBA season. Now, kinumpirma po yan ng ESPN. And the deal includes a player option sa final season that's for 2028 and 2029. So, sabi ng ESPN, they presented Steph with several contract choices in recent weeks. But eventually, he decided a pay cut and security over either a max contract or the uncertainty of stalling for more flexibility and information. May pa-expire na ho kasi yung kontrata ni Steph Curry. So, at least nagkaroon siya ng two-year contract. And who knows, if they have more salary cap room, build a contender around him in the future and make one final run for him to win another championship sa kanyang resume, itong si Steph Curry. Some injury updates sa kontinupal ng Charlotte Hornets. Wala po sa preseason. Meron siyang left hamstring injury. Dahil po roon, rolled out po itong si Konkinupol and same with Grant Williams. Siya naman, right hamstring naman yung injury. So, hindi po makakalaro itong sina Kinupol at Grant Williams for the preseason. They start their preseason on October. They start the season against Brooklyn on October 22, Philippine time. And finally, mga kaibigan, at least sa NBA matters, ang Chicago Bulls nagkaroon ng trade. They traded Rob Dillingham to the Charlotte Hornets, pangkapalit si Buddy Hield tsaka cash considerations. Si Dillingham ay number 8 pick ng 2024 NBA draft and appeared for 30 games with Chicago, averaging 9.6 points and 2.8 assists. So, in the meantime, Buddy Hield is sa mga veterans and we'll see how he can help with this Chicago Bulls squad in this upcoming season. New head coach and of course, syempre, with a lot of positivity along with yung bago na lang pick na si Caleb Wilson. Tama, Caleb Wilson. Oo. So, there's a lot of excitement. So, let's and parang siya sa mga favorites to win the Rookie of the Year. So, let's see how will Caleb Wilson and the rest of the Bulls bring this one to bring Bulls back to where they should belong. Masyado na itin na hype. They're not gonna win their 7th title this year, this season. Not yet. But at least, syempre, I mean, makabalik man lang sa ano, sa to relevance. Compete for the playoffs and who knows if they can make a deep run. Okay, Philippine Standard Time, 26 minutes after 2 p.m. We'll take our only halftime break. Well, isa lang naman talaga halftime break natin. We'll have some few Asian Games updates dito po sa Talk NBA dahil ang inyo pong Sports Radio 918 patuloy pong pagtutok sa ating mga bayaning atletang Pilipino at Pilipinang lumalaban para sa bayan sa 2026 Asian Games. So we'll continue with Talk NBA. We'll just take this halftime break, mga kaibigan. Don't go away.
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21: Alright, Philippine Standard Time, 29 minutes after 2 p.m. Just give us some 3-4 minutes, mga kaibigan, dito po sa ating Talk NBA Sports Radio 918. May konting Asian Game segment lang tayo, mga kaibigan. First of all, congratulations kina Kaloyulo at saka kay Chloe sa kanilang engagement. Matagal na pala yung engagement nila. So, well done kina Chloe and Carlos. At let's celebrate love together, mga yung kanilang pag-ibig sa isa't isa. Okay? And also, shout out sa ating Sepak Takraw squad. They are going into the finals of the PH Women's Doubles. They defeated the Laos 15-12, 15-10. At kalaban po nila ang Vietnam bukas, September 29. So, go sa ating Sepak Takraw squad. And our Blue Girls finally got into the win column after beating South Korea 7-3 sa pagpapatuloy po ng preliminary round ng softball ng 20th Asian Games. Meron pang isa eh. Yung sa esports, what do you call? Tennis pala. Tenny Madis, Steffi Aludo, abante po sa next round. Matapos ang kanilang panalo kontra sa isang Indonesian pair. Same, abante sa quarterfinals sina Sisi Rondina at Bernadette Pons. Abante rin sa quarterfinals sina Kylian Progelia at Sofia Pagara. Unfortunately, Patrick Ko didn't make it into the podium. Na-accidente po nung finals, but he's okay. Yun ang mahalaga doon. Bronze medal again for esports courtesy of Seabold sa Honor of Kings. Alright! And that concludes our Talk NBA for this afternoon, mga kaibigan. Maraming salamat po sa inyong pagtutok. Programming advisory, since Asian Games po na yun at nasa Final Four na po ang men's at women's football, we're gonna be doing football connection for Tuesday, Wednesday, and Thursday, mga kaibigan. Same time, around in the afternoon, bago po ang ating sports news roundup. 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At syempre, sa aming PBS Receiver app, nandun din po yung mga radio stations ng Radyo Pilipinas, Radyo Publico, The Capital 104.3 FM, 87.5 Republican One, Radyo Magazine, Radyo Pilipinas World Service, at ang iba't ibang radio stations ng inyong Presidential Broadcast Service. Maraming salamat po sa inyong pagtutok sa Talk NBA for this week, mga kaibigan. On behalf of the men and women of your institution in Philippine Sports Broadcast, sa ating hardworking colleagues over at the Malolos Transmitter, at sa coaching staff din natin sa Master Control for this afternoon, si Engineers Edmund Obra, ni Derek Quintoriano, Rodson Hustinian, also nandiyan din si Boss Jamar Trocomora and Executive Producer Timmy Tapales. Ako po si Aaron Bayato. Thank you very much for tuning in sa Talk NBA sa Sports Radio 918 AM. Godspeed sa Philippine Sports, sa atin ng West Philippine Sea, at mga kaibigan, patuloy po ang pagtutok, pagsaludo, at pagdarasal ng inyong DZSR Sports Radio 918 sa ating Team Pilipinas sa 2026 Asian Games.
1: 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Carlos Yulo, Alexandra Ayala, EJ Obiena, and the rest of Team Philippines will battle for pride and honor against 40 other nations.
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6: After taking a dominant pole position here in Azerbaijan, George Russell has capped off his weekend in Baku, taking a solid victory and leaves the country with a 66-point gap now to his nearest rival and teammate, Kimi Antonelli, who is still at the top of the standings. It's been an exciting race weekend. The race itself was a little dull to start with, but a few interruptions spiced things up. And so to look back at everything we've seen, I'm joined by Mark Priestley and our lead commentator, Harry Benjamin. Guys, what a setup we've got for our podcast today. If you're listening, you won't be able to see it, so I will tell you what's behind us. We are up high. What level are we, guys?
7: 13, unlucky for some.
25: Top floor, isn't it?
7: Not us. Or the penthouse. We could call it the penthouse.
6: Yeah, no one's suffering from vertigo.
25: Not yet, no. Although, don't lean back too far, Mark.
6: Gosh, yes. But in the distance, you can just make out the paddock and the paddock buildings. So it's a brilliant view, and we can just see the Caspian Sea as well, which is the sea that the track runs alongside. So, as I mentioned, mentioned, it wasn't an absolute showstopper to start with George Russell starting on pole with Charles Leclerc and the Ferrari alongside him on the front row. But the race took a while to get going, and finally it was actually a safety car, Harry, that spiced things up.
25: Yeah, to be honest, it was getting to be a bit boring, that first half of the Azerbaijan Grand Prix. We're trying to look for the strategy options, but the tyres were just holding up well. Nobody was really able to make loads of overtakes, so it was kind of hold station and hope for a safety car, which everyone was doing. And then thank you, Alex Albon. He made a mistake down at turn four and went into the barrier, and that was the linchpin moment, I think, for a bit of carnage. And that brought us our first safety car, which bunched the field up. It wasn't too much chaos really there in terms of our race leader, George Russell. He had a sizeable advantage, missed the first point into the safety car pit window, but then managed to do it. So we didn't have a sort of VSC moment like we did in Madrid. But thankfully then we got another safety car moment too, not long after that. So the second half of the race, much more entertaining.
6: So yes, you had to stick around, bear with it, didn't you? But what a great victory for George Russell. It was just shy of 0.2 between him and Max Verstappen at the end. A little bit different to that margin he had in pole, Mark, but he's been really great this weekend, hasn't he?
7: He really has, yeah. I don't think we can really say he put much of a foot wrong all weekend, didn't he? Did he? He did everything pretty much right. Fastest, I think, in every session, fastest in qualifying, and of course, fastest in the race. So he got the full set. It's done wonders for his confidence. It's done wonders for his championship, I suppose, because he's brought the gap down from 81 to 66 points. So although that's still a sizable gap he's got to try and close down as this season rolls on, I think what he needed more than anything was a boost in confidence, and he will have got that today.
6: Yeah, it's interesting, isn't it, how the momentum can shift throughout a championship. He's had some difficult races before the summer break. He's bounced back after the summer break. But is it enough, Harry, do you think, to chase down Kimi Antonelli? 66 points, if you do the maths, and I kind of don't want to start doing that just yet because it removes the magic of what might be. But he's got his work cut out, surely.
25: Well, look, for all of our sakes, let's hope it could be enough to mount a challenge. Look, everyone's going to say it. Last year, Max Verstappen came back from a plus 100 point deficit to be within a point when the title was eventually won out in Abu Dhabi by Lando Norris. There's several caveats here. We still don't quite know how many races we've got left in the tank this year. So in terms of the math, that makes it way more difficult. But equally, throwback to last year here in Azerbaijan, Oscar Piastri was the one riding high and leading the charge for the championship. And this was the moment things started to go wrong for him. And there was a full-on swing in the championship battle to Lando Norris and then to Max Verstappen. I mean, we were talking about Lando being down and out, having retired from the Dutch Grand Prix. We're talking about George Russell being down and out until we got to Baku. And it's been a superb weekend. Kimi Antonelli making a mistake. It won't be his first proper one of the year. It probably won't be his last one of the year. It's moments like this that I think can prove pivotal in a championship.
7: And I agree with you. Yeah, however, but I think we're all getting very excited here because there are so many similarities to what you just said there, particularly Oscar Piastri, as you said, leading and having a nightmare at this track. Well, Kimi's kind of done the same this weekend, although he managed to limit the damage that was caused by eventually finishing fifth. I still think that Kimi Antonelli is the class of the field. He's clearly got a car that works incredibly well around most circuits, particularly dominant here. And it was, he had a hydraulics failure on Thursday, which cost him a lot of track time. But then he made a mistake in qualifying and hit the wall. That was on him. So he's not infallible. But I think there's going to be a tiny caveat in George Russell's mind, I would say, in that whilst he deserves all of the credit, and he absolutely does for this weekend, his teammate wasn't really in the picture. And what I really would love to see is the two of them going head to head over a consistent run of races. And then I want to see George starting to turn the tide against his teammate, because really that will be the thing that ultimately gives him confidence. It won't win him a championship at this late stage, but I think there'll be a question mark deep somewhere in his own psyche, which says, yes, I did everything right, but the guy who I'm really chasing just didn't show up this weekend in the same way.
6: And he does have the car that everybody wants at the moment. They were the favourites coming into this weekend. But George has been working pretty diligently in the background to try and get on top of this year's car, this new iteration, new generation of car. He's had to change his driving style as well, which for a Formula One driver, that's a huge shift because you start overthinking it, don't you? You're not intuitively driving it anymore. So there's been a lot of work going on in the background, but maybe this is the start of something new for him.
25: Well, he's also not the only driver in the field that's had to rethink their driving style either. Talk of Oscar Piastri as well. But I think we talk about mindset so much in Formula One. I think that is a real big moment for George as well, because ever since Kimi Antonelli's been able to gain that momentum and go on this run of victories and big points hauls, and it hasn't gone the way of Russell, he's kind of just had this acceptance of it and gone, you know what, he's done brilliantly, fair play to him. all I can do now is just go out there and try to win every single race. And I feel like that has almost taken a weight off of George, and that could prove crucial, I think.
6: His psychologist has been telling him all the right ways of dealing with this, hasn't he? It's all about that.
7: It really is. I think you've hit the nail on the head to some extent there, because he might feel less pressure now that the gap got so big, he almost in his own mind wrote off any sort of hope of a championship. That might start come back into his psyche now that he's reduced it to 66 points, and it sounds like a slightly more manageable number, but it is still a huge chunk of points to come back from. But if he can continue driving like this, he'll at least keep himself in the frame.
6: Well, let's hear from George Russell then, your pole sitter in Azerbaijan and your race winner.
0: Not a moment I doubted, although I was a bit stressed at the safety car restart, because obviously, you know, having Verstappen behind, you know, if he sees half an opportunity, he's going to go for it. But I timed it really well. I caught him off guard a little bit. And then the two of us just had incredible pace at the end, pulling a second of that to the whole pack. So that was really fun.
6: You said this is one of the best weekends of your career. What's made it so good, do you think? Can you put your finger on it? And is that going to help you charge up towards Kimi and maybe even overhaul him in the standings?
0: Well, I think, you know, it's been no secret I've been trying to adjust my driving style to this car in a number of races. And I think I'm finally driving more instinctively with this new adjustment, whereas in the races gone by, maybe I was thinking about how to drive rather than just driving, if that makes sense. So I hope that continues, and for sure going into next week with a lot of confidence.
6: So let's focus a bit more on Kimi Antonelli then. He leaves Azerbaijan still leading the standing, 66 points clear, but we go to a track now that not many of the drivers on this grid are familiar with. Sepang International in Malaysia for the Bahrain Grand Prix. It's a little bit of a weird one, that. So a sort of even playing field, do we think?
25: Yeah, who has raced there? Lewis.
7: Yeah, Lewis.
25: Fernando.
7: Max.
25: Max. Gasly has. He made his debut there.
7: Albon or not?
25: I don't think Albon has, no. I think it might only be...
7: So it's a journey of discovery.
25: Perez.
6: Bottas.
25: Bottas.
6: Yeah,
25: six.
6: He'd been there.
7: It's a journey
25: for
7: of
25: anymore?
7: Discovery for quite a few, isn't it?
25: Yeah. You've got so many young drivers now that it will be, you know, your Behrmanns, even your Esteban Ocons, maybe it might have been a too late Ocon, I'm not sure about, but, you know, your Lindblads, your Behrmanns, etc., all brand new territory. Kimi Antonelli, brand new territory. Don't know how the cars with the energy deployment levels are going to respond to that. It's a long old straight down to turn one in Malaysia, and a long old back straight down to the final corner. So, you know, plus, already this weekend, so many drivers were a bit taken aback by the heat in Baku. Mm. Not only the heat, the humidity. Well, that is tenfold in Malaysia. And then it's, I think, tripled after that in Singapore. Yeah. So it's going to be a brutal couple of weeks.
6: And add into the Malaysia forecast, potentially rain at about 4 o'clock, is it, every day?
7: Pretty much,
6: she chucks it down.
7: Yeah, for about 5 minutes, then it stops, doesn't it? I think Sepang, I mean, it's a circuit I love. I loved, used to love going there. I think it's a really cool circuit to watch cars on. And I think these cars will be really interesting to see. On an energy management front, that's one element that is a bit of an unknown. But I think, you know, if we think about teams like McLaren, who struggled here a lot because of the nature of the Baku city circuit, which is very stop-start, a lot of kind of right-angle corners. Well, Sepang is the opposite of that. It does not have any right-angle corners. It's all about sort of fast and medium speed, sweeping corners. And those are the kind of characteristics that McLaren loves. So I think we will see the form guide swing back and forward all the way through this season as it goes on, like we have done here a little bit. Red Bull back into the mix. Yeah, Mercedes are always up there. Ferrari sort of disappeared. McLaren disappeared a little bit this weekend. If that keeps going through the season, I'm here for that, because that's great.
6: Well, I'm excited to see Kimi Antonelli take it on as well, and to see what happens between George and Kimi, because I'm with you, Mark. I want to see those two really battling at the front with the same machinery now that George has got on top of the driving style, to see who will win out, because last time we've seen them really go at it was Canada, and that was a bit contentious, and we didn't get the ending really because of George with his throwing his headrest out.
25: Yeah, and that was also sort of the last time we kind of saw a bit of you know, red mist come over Kimi, which we haven't seen in a while, because one of the things I thought about today's drive from Kimi was actually really demonstrated his patience within the car. He actually lost a position at the start, fell from 16th down to 17th. And it wasn't an easy carve through the field like it was in Monza. He was helped out in Monza, obviously, by the early stoppage and the red flag. And then, yes, Kimi was able to benefit from two safety cars, three or four cars taking themselves out of the frame, and that allowed him to get some easy manoeuvres. But he still had to keep his nose clean and stay out of trouble. He was blocked up for quite a while in that mid-pack, had to really pick his moments, and that is quite a standout for me from how Kimi has developed as a driver, I think, over the course of this year.
7: I'd say it was a mature drive, which for a young driver is a great way to be able to describe somebody. I always think back to, if you think about Max Verstappen when he was that young and he came into the sport, he was really feisty. Yeah. He was actually quite impatient. We loved that about him in lots of scenarios. But I wonder what a very young Max Verstappen would have done starting today's race in 16th. I sort of get the impression that he might have been a bit more aggressive early on and could have quite easily tripped himself up. The fact that Kimi didn't do that and he was patient and mature, I think bodes well for him now, but also long into the future.
6: Yeah, he really evaluated the risk versus reward conundrum, didn't he? Let's hear from Kimi then. And I asked him just that in the media pen earlier on about whether he could have been riskier during today's race to have got further up the field.
8: You know, maybe yes, but I think today was the right thing to do. Just trying to bring the car home, especially after the safety car restart with the big damage. I still tried to you know, get close to Charles, but the car was quite sketchy with the floor damage. So yeah, but overall, you know, it was one of those weekends where it's just you know, always a little bit behind, very very interrupted build up as well. So you know, I think overall it taught me a lot this weekend. And I'll make sure that I won't repeat the same mistakes in Sepang and that I'll be back at the usual level.
6: Is it actually...
10: Mainit na usapin ngayon ang Pax Silica. 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
12: DOE is now trying to formulate what are the options. 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
6: An advantage that we go racing again quite quickly so that you can put it behind you, even though it's a track you don't know.
8: Yeah, of course, and it's really good actually to be back already, and it's very good that you know, we're it's very good because it's a big opportunity, new track, completely different conditions, going to be very hot, and I think, you know, we can do really well.
6: So Kimi managed to go from P16 on the grid up to P5. Mercedes weren't sure a podium was there anyway in their pre-race strategy simulation. So damage limitation for him. But it was Max Verstappen in the Red Bull and his teammate Isaac Hadjar, back from his wrist injury, that were the ones putting the pressure on George. Max, obviously, way more so. They crossed the line just shy of 0.2 clear from each other. A little bit tight there for George, but what pace Max Verstappen had.
25: Yeah, he certainly did. He made eighth on the grid, let's remember, because he was really down in qualifying due to a mixture of power unit issue and struggling to really put it all together in that Red Bull. Typical Max, he's not been completely comfortable in that car all weekend long. Still puts it on the podium at the end of Saturday's race. I'm really impressed by Red Bull. I think they've made really good steps over the last few races. Max has been consistently in the hunt and been on the podium. That close call at the end was as a result of that late yellow with Valtteri Bottas's Cadillac shoved into the wall. And as a result, you've got to be off the throttle, be prepared to stop. And then when you go back on the throttle, George then didn't have the power that he had previously had, and that's what allowed Verstappen to get oh so close to snatching what could have been his first victory of the season. So overall, though, I think Red Bull will take a huge amount of positives from this weekend.
7: Yeah, 100% agree. I think they were literally the best of the rest. Although qualifying didn't reflect that, I think, as you said, there were a few issues, as well as the issues you said he had. He also came across a yellow flag, didn't he, on his flying lap, which really hampered him. But actually, he was showing signs all the way through the weekend of that car being the next fastest car behind the Mercedes. So that's the way it looked today, and that's a real sign of things moving forward for Red Bull, because some of it will be circuit specific, but they did bring upgrades to that car, which they were all very, very impressed with how they performed straight out the box. That's always a really good sign, isn't it, when it works straight away.
25: And I think what will be really encouraging is that the straight line speed has been the real issue for anyone who's not Mercedes, basically. And the fact that with this whole Aduo system, the additional development upgrade opportunities that the FIA are allowing those who are not the benchmark best engine to get upgrades. Let's remember, Red Bull is apparently the best engine, but the way that whole scheme works is they only look at the internal combustion side. They don't look at the electrical side. So actually, I think that's a real cause for celebration down at Red Bull, because they haven't been able to really bring any huge upgrades, yet they were managing to stay within and

0: past, and that would have driven him crazy as those laps ticked down.
1: Well, let's hear how crazy. This is what Max had to say after the Azerbaijan Grand Prix.
2: It was close because George had like boost lag out of turn 15, so you could see the engine was not pulling because of that yellow flag. So I think that's why it was closer than it should have been, because the whole last stint we were always at 1 second, 1.1, 1 second, because I think we were very close in pace.
1: You have been on the podium so many times this season already. What is it going to take to just convert it into a win? What's missing? What do you need to ask the guys and girls for?
2: Faster package. That's what's missing.
1: I think another positive step for Red Bull is that their number two driver, if you're going to call him that, Isaac Hadjar, was right there with him and really faster than Max at points. Okay, maybe tyre dependent at that point, but he was right there, right off the back of a wrist injury. So there's always a little bit of worry about whether he'll be able to complete full race distance. But my goodness me, he has come back and come back with a vengeance.
3: One of the most impressive drives of the race, I think, from Isaac Hadjar to come back three races out, nursing that injury, and he's still fully recovered. He even said, you know, I wasn't really pushing in practice and qualifying all the way to the limit because the last thing I need is finding my car in the wall and causing myself further damage. So I think considering all of that, he did an absolutely brilliant job to A, qualify in fourth position for the race, and then B, be right up there and pushing Verstappen, but also playing the team game. Verstappen got him in the early doors. They're on different strategies. The tyre for Hadjar was clearly the better one, the soft tyre in the early stages compared to Verstappen's medium, but they were bringing each other along nicely. And I thought Hadjar was playing it quite smart, was being, for the Frenchman, was being quite chilled about it, actually, on the radio. It started to amp up, I think, towards the end of the race. But I think to have two Red Bulls on the podium, overall, for what we were saying earlier, is a massive indication that they are moving the right way. That's the first time we've had two Red Bulls on the podium since 2024.
0: Well, it's the first time that Red Bull have had two drivers on something of an equal footing, you know, in any race, I think, for, I don't know, as long as I can remember. That's the thing they've been chasing, a second driver who can, on their day, match Max Verstappen. Well, maybe they just found them.
1: I just want him to be a bit happier about it because I feel like he's realised a dream. He's a Formula One driver. He's in the Red Bull car. He's doing incredibly well. He's got a podium. And I kind of want him to go, yeah, I did a good job. But he's so sort of critical, autocritical, self-critical, that it's a bit like, you've got to enjoy these moments, Isaac, because you just never know.
3: The pressure must be so high, isn't it, when you're alongside Max Verstappen? I mean, I think you say the look on Liam Lawson's face this weekend was like night and day. Although he was proud to be in the Red Bull, he was quite relieved, I think, to go back to racing bulls, and it's almost like, oh, okay, pressure's off now. You know, chill.
1: No, I just want to be a bit smilier, Isaac, is what I'm asking for Christmas.
3: Tell him that next time in the media pair. Yeah, I'm sure he'll love it.
1: So two Red Bulls on the podium, but of course we had Charles Leclerc starting on the front row alongside George, and we had Oscar Piastri in the McLaren as well in the top three, but not on the podium. What happened to Ferrari this afternoon?
0: Well, I think you can ask that question about the whole weekend, really. Where did they go? They sort of went missing, because I actually think the fact that Charles Leclerc was on the front row isn't really reflective of their overall performance. I think there were a number of things going on in qualifying. We've talked about Max's issues. Lando went off on his flying lap and caused the yellow flag that hampered Max, so he didn't get full performance out of that McLaren either. I think Lewis Hamilton didn't get the tow that Charles Leclerc got from his teammate. So there was a number of other drivers that I think could have been in that mix and maybe would have got at least very close to Charles Leclerc. They will have been very pleased that they managed to get a front row start, but I suspect they always knew they were going to find it very hard to stay there. And it didn't take very long. He got done off the line, and actually over the first, I don't know, five or six laps, he just began to tumble as those around him had faster cars. Don't forget, this is a really specific circuit. It's so unusual, and it rewards certain characteristics of your car. Just a little bit like McLaren, I don't think Ferrari had those characteristics.
1: I think if you look at the weekend as a whole as well, whilst he was slipping down the order in the race, I think Charles says they're slipping away from the front runners as well. So that in-season development not going as planned.
0: They didn't bring any upgrades to this racetrack.
1: No. And then if we look at McLaren, so Oscar Piastri, I think, surprised himself, I think, to have qualified so far up in P3. But it was a difficult race for Oscar, I would say. A good start, but then some bad luck. Or maybe mismanagement, what do we say, with
3: Oscar.
1: The brakes.
3: Oscar! Yeah. Hadn't been on the podium in about 10 races. Yeah. And it was right there for the taking.
1: This track is either like boom or bust for him, isn't it?
3: It really is. It's do or die for Oscar. And it was such an easy mistake, isn't it, where you lock up both front tyres into the runoff area at turn one, and that dropped him literally from second, well, third actually, after he lost the place to Verstappen on the restart, to about 14th position. Like, every car went by.

0: carbon copy of the same thing Lando Norris had done a few laps earlier. Norris managed to get away with only losing a few spots at that point. But, you know, this was actually such a good weekend for Piastri. First weekend in a long time where he was the stronger McLaren driver. Yeah. Lando Norris has not looked on form this weekend. Even, I think he said to you in the pen, didn't he? Even if he'd finished the race, he still would have only been around seventh place anyway. Oscar had a podium there for the taking. Yeah, he had a tough fight there with Max Verstappen. Might have been able to get him back. Might have been able to hold Hadjar on for third. But there was such a big result there for Piastri, which he so desperately needs. And once again, it just hasn't got his way.
1: And yet it was a weekend, we've touched on it already, that this track does not suit the McLaren. So it was really great to see Piastri so up high. But Lando Norris has said he'd already sort of earmarked this race as one he wasn't looking forward to. And he sort of had that, I don't want to say grump about him, but there's been a little bit of edge all weekend long. And even on the radio to his race engineer, Will Joseph, when they were talking about what the second stint was going to involve tyre-wise, they were like, how's the tyre? He's like, yeah, fine, I'm just slow. So it was a very sort of like, ugh. And then it all came undone when he was collected by two Alpines. But first, let's talk about that first safety car with Alex Albon. What did that do to the race? Because we had that first interruption.
0: Well, it just allowed everyone for a cheap pit stop, pretty much. There wasn't any kind of big shake-up of the order. And the only person that lost out was Lando Norris, because just before that had happened, he'd done his turn one fiasco where he'd lost the three positions. So the first safety car actually just allowed everyone for a cheap pit stop. We didn't get any kind of, you know, advantage further down the field. I think the biggest loser was probably Carlos Sainz, who was right at the back, who'd already done an early pit stop.
1: Just closed everyone up even more because the field was so tight, wasn't
2: it? I guess
1: it?
2: One thing it did was you obviously have to make one pit stop in a Grand Prix these days, so everyone had to switch from whatever tyre they started on to the other one. And although tyre degradation was very low, it was pretty clear today that the soft tyre was the fastest tyre. So if you'd started on the medium, and that was Max Verstappen, but it was also crucially George Russell as well, you then got the second half of the race on that faster tyre. So I guess it switched the pendulum a little bit from one half of the grid to the other in terms of who had the faster tyre for the race. What was the racier part of the race today?
1: Then they got going again, and George Russell just dropped it and off he went. But then behind him, Skittles is what I'm going to say, in a sort of pink and blue form of Franco Colapinto's Alpine. That was unfortunate.
0: Yeah. Oh. Yeah, it was so gutting to see just one Alpine slam into the other, and then Lando Norris was the innocent victim on the inside. Race restart, everyone's jostling for position, down into turn one. Everyone's trying to gain that little extra millimetre of space, and Colapinto just simply gets it wrong.
2: I mean,
0: it's a poor mistake from him, and I think Alpine themselves have actually come out with some pretty punchy language about how they're going to sort of discipline their driver, because they threw away a huge haul of points today. That was going to be double points, because Colapinto up until that point had been having a really good weekend, along with Pierre Gasly, who was sitting in seventh place. We heard Gasly on the radio at the time. He was desolate about how many points they'd lost. Racing Bulls are their nearest rivals, and even though they actually had a moment down in that same spot, which punted Lawson way down the order.
1: That was, Lindblad running into
0: Lindblad went into Lawson. Lindblad still managed to come away with, I think he nicked Ocon at the line.
1: Yeah.
0: So he got seventh, which is a big hit for Racing Bulls, because Lindblad was still able to score some huge points. So for a team that have had a few squabbles between their two drivers, Madrid, I think, as well, was the last time they had a squabble, but they've got so much performance there, it seems, and they can fight really well for the midfield points. This was an unacceptable crash and an unacceptable mistake from Colapinto.
1: So Franco was on the inside, all the cars going around the outside. He collected Pierre, that collected Lando. So he was an innocent bystander. When I spoke to him afterwards, he was furious, because whilst you said he was trundling around, you know, picking up a few points here or there, still really important for McLaren and for his own campaign. But he went as far as to say that Colapinto should have a ban. What do we think?
2: I mean, for me, that's a hot-headed racing driver who's just been taken out of a race, and he's got.
1: I said to him in the lead-up this weekend about the VSC comments in Madrid. I said, I guess it was adrenaline fuel comments, hot-headed. He went, no,
0: nope.
1: Stand by it. So I don't think he'll probably take back the ban.
2: I mean, maybe not, but I think, look, Colapinto's move was outrageous. I mean, he came from so far back. It was just, he didn't just get it a little bit wrong, which you can sort of accept. He got it miles wrong. But that's on him. He's a young driver, and I saw him afterwards going around the entire team apologising with his sort of tail between his legs.
0: God,
2: but I think a race ban is the sort of thing that you give somebody if that happens repeatedly. You know, if driving standards are consistently falling below par, then absolutely. We've seen it in the past. You get a discipline through a ban. A one incident like this, bad though it was, I think the penalties that he has come away with, which I think turns into a five-place grid penalty for next week, probably suffices.
0: Yeah, I think, look, unacceptable mistake, yes. Race ban, I do agree with Mark, and I disagree with Lando Norris on that front. Last race ban for kind of driving standards properly in terms of causing crashes was 2012 and Romain Grosjean. Do you remember that huge crash going down into La Source where he took out, you know, about eight drivers in the field? But that was a build-up almost of a collection of big incidents from him. And then the most recent race ban was Kevin Magnussen, who just notched up 12 points on his license because he decided to get his elbows out every time he wanted to do an overtake. So does Colapinto warrant the same fate? I don't think so. I mean, I remember when everyone was calling for Pastor Maldonado to be banned left, right and centre every time he got into a race car. That never happened.
2: And then he won a race.
0: And then he won a race. So I just don't think that deserves a ban. I think, and I hope he actually can respond well from this, because Colapinto's clearly got something there. He's quick. Yeah.
2: Can you imagine the moment he walks into Flavio's office, Flavio Briatore?
0: That's all I could think of. I think I said it on the coverage. He'll be straight in there with Flavio at about 15 minutes.
2: Headmaster's office.
0: And I would not want to be in that room.
1: I also hope people on social media behave themselves, because if it was a mistake, we have to respect that. But hopefully we learn from mistakes, and maybe that won't happen again when it comes to Colapinto. Another mistake, which actually I don't think is on the driver's side of things, potentially more with the race direction. Valtteri Bottas, right at the end of the race, put his Cadillac into the wall just in the final part of the racetrack. They waved yellows. Should we have had something more? Maybe a VSC? Could you even do a safety car at that point in the race on that last lap?
0: 100%. I think we both said it on the comms. That was a slam dunk, if not safety car, virtual safety car. Bottas's Cadillac was jutting out from the barrier, one of the narrowest parts of the circuit, while racing was still very much happening up and down the field. Yes, double yellow, slow, be prepared to stop. But I mean, Mark, it's final lap, isn't it?
2: It's final lap, which is perhaps the point where drivers have got peak adrenaline. They're desperate to try and catch some, you know, bring the gaps down to get that final position. So even if you're going to take some caution through there, you want to use it to your advantage and close a gap. And of course they're going to do that. And I think, for me, I think there needs to be an investigation in that, because it's the sort of thing that we got away with it because everyone got through and it was kind of fine. But what if we hadn't? Then we'd be having a very different conversation here. So Formula One needs to learn from these kind of things. I just want to see it investigated and to get the whole thing laid out on paper and understand exactly how those decisions came to be made.
1: I had a chat with George after the race, and of course he would have hoped it would have turned into a VSC, because it would have relaxed things slightly for him and Max, especially when he lost that boost, when he'd lifted. But how would you have brought a safety car in? Would Bernd Mailander have had to have just literally left the pit lane as soon as possible and got
2: there? VSC would have done it, because VSC immediately neutralises the field. They drive to their delta. You don't actually need to physically get the car on track. I think the thing that I think probably Harry and I both agree on is that obviously there's a danger, and that's the most important thing. It feels like there might have been an element in this decision that it's the last lap and we don't want this spectacle to finish under a neutralised race. I hope that's not the case, but that's kind of what it feels like. And when safety's got to be paramount, that shouldn't be the consideration.
1: That seems to be the modus operandi, doesn't it? We've got to finish under green flag racing, but actually the safety of drivers is much more important.
0: Well, that's what's got us all into trouble before, and so we can't keep thinking like that. Baku last year ended under safety car with, was it 2 years ago? Whenever Sainz and Perez had the big crash and Piastri won the race, was neutralised. Yeah. Going back to that first safety car in the Baku race just gone, Albon's car was in the barrier jutting out and the race was neutralised. Yeah. Where's the consistency?
1: They looked like they were metres apart, didn't they? When the shot looking up the hill where you could see Bottas's rear wing kind of poking out of the wall, there was George, there was Max, and of course they are going for gold.
0: But you've got to think, if he's just made that mistake, I don't think we saw it, but I imagine he locked up and went straight in the wall. Bottas has then got to get out of the car. So quickly can another car make that exact same mistake, and it's heading straight for the same part of the track. Double yellows or not. So that for me needs a lot of scrutiny.
2: You don't know if there's debris that might have bounced back and be on the circuit, which could, you know, somebody might lock up on a piece of carbon fibre that's, you know, not have the ability to slow down. There could be so many scenarios. So, yeah, it's got to be investigated for me.
1: A bad day for Valtteri Bottas, just as a side note.
0: Woeful.
1: Dear me. Dear me. He was slowing down just to let everyone pass. It was just very bad to watch, wasn't it? Cadillac need to sort it out. But, you know.
2: Well, not as bad a day as Aston Martin had.
1: No, you are right. Double DNF.
2: There's always
1: there.
2: That.
1: And I think Fernando was retired just because he was a bit slow. that was his reasoning. They had,
0: they'll have to find some legit reason, yeah, surely.
1: They had, terrible straight line pace.
0: Or vibrations.
1: Yeah. I think, oh dear. And an issue for Lance Stroll as well. So yeah, you're right. Cadillac coming out a little bit further on top than Aston Martin. Guys, before we wrap up the show and I get your driver of the day reactions, we've got a very special guest on the show. Sebastian Vettel, welcome to the show. Great to have you on. How are you doing?
3: I'm good. Thank you. Thanks for having me.
1: Well, the pleasure is all ours. You watched the Baku Grand Prix. What did you make of it? George Russell taking the win.
3: Yeah, I mean, I think it was sort of two sides. The first side or the first half was surprisingly uneventful, but it's not the first time it's been like this around Baku. I remember the very first race. Everybody was incredibly nervous that there would be lots of safety cars and people going into the run of areas, and then nothing happened for the entire race. But then obviously the safety car came out, I think after the incident with Alex, and then we had a race on our hand, and it was very exciting, literally very close at the end. So nice to watch.
1: Yeah, right to the checkered flag. Mercedes, I think, were the favourites coming into this weekend, and I think they're the favourites this season. I assume you've been watching. What do you make of these new cars and what we've been seeing?
3: Well, first, back on the race today, I think it was a surprise. I expected Mercedes to be stronger, or let's say more dominant after the session they had yesterday. But yeah, leading on to the cars, I think Baku is quite an extreme circuit and exposed probably the weaknesses that, you know, this generation of cars have. I think the races have been, you know, very tight and have been eventful and good to watch on TV. But I also know, speaking to the drivers, that, you know, the cars themselves are probably nice to drive. But, you know, with the engine formula that has changed this year, it is a different way of, you know, managing the energy and especially the power. So the best impressions from the inside of the cockpit. I think now we had enough races to be able to judge as well. So I think critique is justified in various places. But obviously, you know, it's what we make or what Formula One makes of it going forward. Eyeing already, obviously, at the next set of regulations. But in the short term, it will be, you know, the next season and the seasons ahead before there will be a bigger change, I guess.
1: You're keeping in touch with the other drivers. Are you still on any WhatsApp groups?
3: Well, I'm still chatting to, you know, most of the drivers. I'm still following, obviously, a fan of the sport. And, yeah, I enjoy the position I am in now. Obviously, when you watch, you know, a race like Baku, and from memory, I know how intense it is, especially all the part, you know, through the tight roads or tight streets, the back of the circuit, through the old town, how little it takes to do a mistake like Alex did maybe, or, you know, like I think Franco did, you know, misjudging the braking for turn one. Yeah, it's pretty unforgiving in a race, but also in qualifying. So, I keep in touch with all the races, and I keep in touch with the drivers, with most of them. Obviously, some of them I haven't raced against, but I know from, you know, junior categories, but others that I have raced against for a long time are still around. So it's very easy.
1: One of the drivers you won't have raced against, I assume, is Kimi Antonelli, our championship leader. All eyes were on him today to see if he could go from P16 on the grid and take a podium. We saw him do that incredible drive in Monza, taking the win ultimately. What do you make of the young Italian driver?
3: Well, it's incredible. I don't think there is many words you can find for, you know, the form he's put on and how strong he's been this year. Especially after, you know, a reasonable first season, but what you'd expect, you know, coming in at the age of 18, you know, Formula One, there's a lot of things that are very different. Driving the car is probably the easiest bit, but then how to work with the team, getting to know that you have such a, you know, big group of engineering team around you, and what's possibly the possibilities are endless in Formula One. So there's a lot of getting used to, and really it's been a like flipping a coin this year. He's been, you know, seemed to mature a lot over winter. Obviously, the car is more competitive. But, you know, if you compare one against George, but also, you know, the pressure, how he dealt with the pressure and, you know, situations It's been really fascinating to watch. Incredible so far. I mean, he's leading the championship on merit. You don't get that much lucky races or that many lucky races. And today I think he kept his head calm, obviously after the mistake yesterday, bounced back. But I think it's, probably we expected a little bit more for him. We expected it to be a bit more easier to come through the field. But then again, I think it showed also with George having the fight on his hand with Max at the end. It was a lot tighter than what we probably expected after practice. Whereas in Monza, it was the other way around. You know, in practice, it was very tight. And then in the race, Mercedes were fairly dominant.
1: So what are you up to at the moment, Sebastian? What's keeping you busy?
3: There's plenty of things. Obviously, I enjoy the time that I have. I think it's a privilege to be in that position with family. But also, looking after, I run a little farm at home, so looking after that. Like I said, I'm still very much involved in the sport. Obviously, I don't have an active role at the moment, but very much following what's going on and, caring about the sport's future. And so following, especially eyeing for, 2030 or the new regs, what might change. And also, not really preparing, but always open for, what comes around the corner in terms of a role in the future. But I'm not actively pursuing. I'm not speaking to teams or individuals and, dropping my CV here and there, but following from the outside and with great joy and pleasure. But obviously, the topics that have been in my head the final years of my active career are still very much there and present. Topics around sustainability, around the future, not just for myself, my children, but for all of us and the future of the sport. So that's where it, I think, closes the loop. And, the projects that I've done, some of them visible at the track, others less visible, thinking of, with the ideas that I have, what might come next.
1: I think lots of us would like to see you back in the paddock on a regular basis. I know you drove Michael Schumacher's Ferrari at Monza. What was that like? What was the experience like on an emotional level as well?
3: Much more emotional than I thought. I mean, I knew going in that it would be something special. But a lot of things came together in that, couple of minutes or those couple of laps. Obviously, one was to be back in the paddock, driving a Formula One car, but then it wasn't just any Formula One car, it was Michael's car. And the fact that he couldn't drive it himself and we could just watch, made it very emotional and got very close to, it was a lot harder to process than I expected. It was joy, but it was also being a little bit sad about the fact that he couldn't do it. Really enjoyed it overall. A very nice memory and a special occasion. And to be back on the track, to be back in Monza in a Ferrari just before the Grand Prix started also made me miss, racing a little bit. But then again, there was lots of, lots of emotions thrown into those couple of laps. So, very nice memories.
1: Super special. And when it comes to racing, do you get that bug, that itch to go racing again?
3: It's different. I mean, obviously, I'm out and, have been now for a while. And I love to watch and obviously still... sometimes miss these intense moments, but then I think I'm quite mature in dealing with it in terms of, I had the privilege to choose the end of my career myself and on my terms and, thought about it for a long time, so I don't regret my decision. But for sure, if you watch in certain situations, there is moments that you miss. But then again, there's lots of things that I enjoy now. And lots of things that maybe I do not miss. So I think I'm quite in peace with where I am at the minute. And but still, like I say, keeping very much in touch with what's going on.
1: Probably don't miss being interviewed by me every Sunday afternoon. I imagine that's on the list somewhere.
3: No, there's others. There's others that were a lot that I miss less. So it's nice talking to you.
1: Oh, that's so lovely. You mentioned about the future of the sport and how you're hopefully going to be involved in that a little bit. How do you see the sport changing then from 2030? What can fans expect?
3: Well, it's a big year. I mean, don't forget that, you know, the promise is that Formula One is carbon neutral by 2030, which is a big, big goal. I think it's ambitious, but it's the right goal to have. And I think, to put everything in a relatively short answer, I've not been very good at it in the past. Maybe I've, you know, practiced a bit and I'm a bit better now. But I think there's lots of things coming together. One, and most importantly, I think, is the DNA of the sport. And I think this year probably has gone a little bit far in terms of how the regs ended up and how these cars like to be driven. Because I think it should always be flat-out racing and the fastest driver should be rewarded. I think the nature of these regs have been, or the input initially is probably the right, has been the right motivation to make Formula One more sustainable. I think it's great to see the sustainable fuels powering the cars this year. I think they are probably still a little bit complicated to understand and a bit expensive in truth. I think overall the ambition was the right one, but probably overshooting a little bit. So now I think we have a great chance to, you know, focus on the next set of regulations, which one, have to ensure the DNA is strong and comes back so that drivers enjoy driving the next generations of cars and especially a power unit. I think how much you transfer from Formula One technology to the road is a fair aspect, but I think we have to be realistic. I think electrification has happened on the road already and will carry on to do so. I don't see electrification in Formula One. So that's why, you know, I've been also very vocal many years ago, nearly 5 or something years ago, when it comes to these, the fuels that we have from this year. I think they have a future in racing and they will have a place. But emotions belong into racing as well. And I think it would be great to see, some of these emotions that we were able to hear and feel in Monza with the V10s. In the future again, whether it might be a V8 or V10. And I think it's possible to do that, and it would be probably wise to have quite a strong course and not be too much dependent on the manufacturers. But of course, you try to meet many ends in the end. But I think from a driver's point of view, the first one to meet is probably how the cars feel and how the cars like to be driven. And the second most important thing, I think, is, aiming at the future is to come up with a formula that makes sense, that doesn't just burn money for no reason and transfer to our roads and to what people will help people outside Formula One. I think it has to be in balance and also be in line with the ambitious target for 2030. Now, that wasn't a very short answer, but I tried to put a lot of things in there.
1: But there is a lot to manage, isn't there? No, it's great to get your thoughts on it. And it's been great to catch up with you, Seb, as well. Hopefully we will see you in a paddock very soon.
3: Yeah, thank you. That would be nice. It was very nice in Monza to see a lot of people. So I didn't catch you, but maybe next time.
1: Amazing to hear from Sebastian Vettel. Now, guys, it's time for Driver of the Day. Maybe it's an easy one to call. Mark, you go first.
2: For me, I think it is. It's George Russell for me, just because he didn't put a foot wrong to be fastest everywhere. And everyone's going to go, well, of course, he's got the fastest car. His teammate's got the fastest car. He didn't get it right. George did. Driver of the Day.
0: Yeah, it's hard to disagree. There are some really good drives in that field. Hadjar, but also Lindblad. Ocon had a really good run out in the Haas as well, getting points. But it's got to be George.
1: You're right about Esteban Ocon, just quickly touching on that. That was a good, yoo-hoo, I'm available for next year. Can score big points.
0: I'll end up in Cadillac finishing 20th.
1: Yeah, gosh. I think my driver of the day is going to be Isaac Hadjar, just because I really rate that comeback to be out of a seat for 6 weeks or so and to come back. And it's not a sport where you can sort of be a bit lily-livered. You got to go for it, haven't you? So, and especially when the walls are pretty tight around here, you don't want to come a cropper and break your wrist in half or whatever. That would be terrible. So props to Isaac Hadjar. Well, we have to leave here, our beautiful abode and with the beautiful vista, and head to the airport, heading back to Blighty. But then Formula One heads straight to Malaysia for the Bahrain Grand Prix. Looking forward to that one.
0: I can't wait. I've never commentated an F1 race in Malaysia before, so I'm looking forward to that.
2: Yeah, I can't wait either. I think it's going to be another set of challenges, very different. And as I said earlier on, it might just swing the balance of performance in a whole other direction, and that's great.
1: Well, guys, thank you so much. Have a safe journey home. Frankfurt stopover.
0: See you, you there.
1: Direct. Straight oh, home. Goodness me. See why he earns the big bucks. Hey?
0: I'm middle seat. Can't wait.
1: Bring on racing in Sepang in Malaysia in just a few days' time.
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22: To exhaust all full potential of all the markets that DTI can provide for these export companies. He also pushed to make sure that we get all the free trade agreements done.
21: Kaliwat kanan ng free trade agreements at trade fairs na nagkoconnect sa mga produktong Pinoy sa global buyers. 2025, umabot ang export ng Pilipinas sa mahigit $84 billion. 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
28: Balitang malakasan sa mundo ng palakasan. 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
29: Philippine Standard Time, 31 minutes after 3 p.m. Magandang hapon, Pilipinas. Ako po si Aaron Bayato. 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Napapakinggan din po at share din po sa Facebook pages ng aming mga teammates sa Radyo Magazine at Radyo Pilipinas World Service, sa PBS Receiver app, get it on Google Play Store for Android at sa App Store for iOS, and ICAP Broadcaster Capital 104.3 FM as we bring you sports stories from here and around the globe. Our headlines for September 28, 2026. Hurdler John Tolentino clinches historic bronze in Asian Games. Gianri Ubas qualifies for long jump final. Nesty Petesio and Carlo Paalam competes today. Tenny Madis and Steffi Aludo win opening women's doubles match ahead of Alex Ayala's second round assignment. Alas men miss Asian Games quarterfinals after 3-set loss to China. PNBF issues apology for reported lack of support. Albert Ian De Los Santos targets LA Olympics after bronze finish in Nagoya Games. And NU upsets UP to forge three-way tie for number 1 in UAAP Season 89 men's basketball. Those are the headlines of the sports stories in detail as we go to our Asian Games Update 2026.
0: Nang mga naganap na sports matchups. Sino ang nanguna? Sino ang mas tanaig? Ating alamin dito sa Sports Roundup 918 AM. Subaybayan ang laban ng Team Pilipinas sa 20th Asian Games sa Aichi, Nagoya, Japan.
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29: For top story, mga kababayan, sa Asian Games Athletics, Olympian John Cabang Tolentino has finally conquered the Asian Games podium as he delivered a historic bronze in the men's 110-meter hurdles on Sunday night at the Mizuho Park Stadium. From Nagoya, Japan, here's Judith Caringal with the story.
2: The reigning SEA Games champion clocked a season best time of 13.48 seconds to secure his highly coveted medal, finishing closely behind China's Chen Yunchang, who clinched the gold with a blazing 13.15 seconds, and Japanese Moratake, who got the silver in 13.29 seconds. The hard-fought victory marks a monumental milestone for Philippine athletics, ending decades-long medal drought in the continental hurdle events. Cabang's achievement marks the country's first Asian hurdle medal since El Mamuro's Posadas in 1990 and the first Filipino male hurdler since Jaime Pimentel in 1954 Manila Asian Games. Having narrowly missed the podium with a fourth place finish in 2023, the Madrid-based Cabang emphasized the unyielding mindset that fueled his redemption bid. With the Asian Games bronze and the SEA Games domination, Cabang is already looking toward the ultimate stage, the Los Angeles Olympic Games. Cabang's bronze also made up for some disappointments of other Filipino tracksters. Olympian Lauren Hoffman clocked 57.94 seconds to finish ninth overall and failed to advance to the women's 400-meter hurdle finals. Likewise, collegiate talent Jasper Arsenal was 11th overall in the men's side. Filipino-German Nathaniel Saylor was disqualified at the 24-kilometer mark of the marathon walk after receiving four red cards. SEA Games champion Hossein Loraña wound up 14th in the 800-meter heats in 1 minute 51.68, likewise missing a final slot. With help from Philippine Sports Commission, Judith Caringal, Philippine Olympic Committee Media, Sports Radio, Aichi, Nagoya, Asian Games.
0: Team Pilipinas, lalaban para sa bayan.
1: The 20th Asian Games
0: sa Aichi, Nagoya, Japan.
29: Damarag ito, Judith Caringal. Sa ibang balita po, Gianri Ubas posted a solid 7.59 meter jump in qualifying to book his ticket to the final of the men's long jump at the Aichi Nagoya Asian Games. The 2023 Southeast Asian Games gold medalist made the clearance on his second attempt to rank 8th overall in a highly competitive field of 12 finalists led by Uzbekistan's Anvarov with a formidable 8 meter leap. Ubas, 32 years old currently, also reached the finals in Hangzhou in 2023 and finished 7th overall. The proud son of Villanueva, Misamis Oriental, will aim to finally make the podium in his third Asian stint when the medal round gets going at 7 p.m. tonight Philippine time. Samantala, si Jessica Lawrence, Naomi Johnson, Lian Pama, Zion Corrales Nelson advanced to the final of the 4x100m relay. The quartet ranked 3rd in Heat 2 with the new Philippine record of 43.88 seconds. Lawrence, Pama, and Corrales held the old record of 43.97 seconds together with Christina Knott. In Asian Games Boxing, Olympic silver medalist Carlo Paalam and Esty Petesio will battle dangerous Chinese foes this afternoon as both boxers attempt to reach the medal round at the Aichi Nagoya Asian Games. Following the ouster of Dunmilado Ogaire, who was overwhelmed by Olympic and world champion Abdumalik Kalokov of Uzbekistan, the Philippine boxing team's hope of ending a 16-year gold medal drought now depends on the two veteran fighters. The 34-year-old Petesio, who opened her campaign with an RSC win on Saturday, climbs to the ring to take on the 2023 IBA World Championship gold medalist Cheng Yuyang of China at around 4:30 p.m. Philippine time. If she wins, she will face either Tajikistan's Mijgona Samadova or India's Priya. Meanwhile, Paalam confronts Zhang Xiaomao of China, a gold medalist in the 2026 WBF World Cup. If Paalam beats his Chinese foe, his next opponent is either Kazakhstan's Mahmoud Sabikan or Shin Jae-yong of South Korea. Paalam is coming off a 3-0 win over Indians Jadumani Singh Mangdebam. Sa tennis po, Tenny Maddis and Steffi Aludo swept Indonesia's Mediana Reinama and Anjali Jonarto 6-3-7-6 to advance to the women's doubles round of 16 Monday at the Higashiyama Park Tennis Center. The longtime doubles duo won 41 of 58 or 71% of the first serve points to secure the opening win and reach the next stage where they are matched up against Hao Chiang Chan and Fang Xianwu of Chinese Taipei. Maddis was coming off a 1-6 love 6 first round loss to Japan's Himeno Sakatsume the previous day. Meanwhile, top seed Alexandra Ayala will open her second ASEAN campaign today or possibly tonight against Pacharin Chiapchandej of Thailand. The world number 18 will also partner with Billie Jean King Cup campaigner Shaira Rivera in the Asian Games women's doubles. The Philippines is now assured of at least a silver medal in women's doubles in Sepak Takraw sa ongoing po na 28 Asian Games. Abigail Sinugbuhan, Jean Marie Sukalit, and Nelly J. Salon defeated Laos 15-12, 12-10 to reach the final set on Tuesday at 8 a.m. The Filipinas will vie for gold against Vietnam, which earned the other championship spot after eliminating South Korea 15-6, 15-13. The Philippine Sepak Takraw team secured at least a bronze after advancing to the semifinals of the men's regu competition at the Nagoya City Mizuho Park Gymnasium on Monday. Team captain Jason Huerte, Glindel Pori, Jom Larry Rafael, and substitutes Reynaldo Asilum Jr. and Roncetet Gabayaron dominated host Japan in straight sets 15-10, 15-4 in their final Group A match. The crucial victory gave the Philippines a 1-1 record in their group and a spot in the medal rounds. As of broadcast time, the Philippines is up against Malaysia in a high-stakes semifinal matchup. Moving on mga kaibigan, sa Asian Games Beach Volleyball, the Philippine Women's Beach Volleyball campaign continues to roll as both of its teams secured spots in the quarterfinals on Monday. Kailan Progelia and Sofia Pagara remained unbeaten after eliminating Hong Kong's NL Tsang and MC Wong 26-24, 21-18 in the round of 16. They will take on Japanese sisters Ren and Non Matsumoto on Wednesday for a place in the semifinals. Meanwhile, Cici Rondina and Bernadette Pons dealt Japan's Sakura Ito and Mayu Sawame a 21-17, 21-15 defeat. Si Pons will be up against Taravadi Naraforn Rapat and Warapira Chayakorn Kompo Saruwatawadi of Thailand in the last eight. In the men's division, Ran Abdilia and Larry John Francisco failed to advance to the round of 16 after suffering 0-2 losses to Qatar and Oman. James Boytragon and Roniel Rosales also missed out on the knockout round after going 1-2 in the group stage. Alas, Pilipinas men failed to reach the men's volleyball quarterfinals in the 20th Asian Games on Monday at the Park Arena Komaki. The Nationals stayed in the thick of the fight, but three-time champion and reigning silver medalist China was too hot to handle, and the Filipinos absorbed a 21-25, 20-25, 22-25 loss, their second straight defeat in Pool D. The Philippines, which was swept by South Korea yesterday, have now missed the men's volleyball quarterfinals for six decades. Brian Baguna scored 15 points off 12 attacks and 3 aces, while Leo Ordiales put up 11 markers built on 8 attacks, 1 block, and 2 aces to lead Alas Men. Ji Hua Wen had 10 points for China. Even a shutout win over Chinese Taipei in their last group stage on Tuesday will not spare the Alas Men from falling into the classification round. In addition, even a Chinese Taipei 5-set win over South Korea and the Philippine sweep of the Koreans will result in a triple tie with the Philippines. It will not be enough to save Alas Men though. Due to an inferior match point and set ratio, Alas Men will still finish last in the tiebreaker. The Philippine National Volleyball Federation, PNVF, extended its sincerest apologies to the national volleyball teams for the difficulties they have experienced. PNVF Executive Director Attorney Miguel Suarez issued the statement shortly after Brian Bagones' expose about the lack of financial support for Pilipinas men even before their Asian Games campaign. While the sport's national governing body acknowledged the concerns raised by Alas Men, it clarified that the new leadership inherited a federation burdened with substantial financial liabilities and outstanding obligations. The PNVF added it is now in the midst of a comprehensive inventory and accounting of its financial records, including reconciling funds previously received and determining their corresponding disbursements. The statement also said that PNVF President Frank Lau has personally advanced funds to address the immediate needs of Alas Men, which includes providing allowances from his own money and facilitating their ticket and visa requirements. Bagunas, who revealed that most players resorted to borrowing money just to survive and attend training sessions before flying to Japan, has acknowledged the PNVF's response and remained thankful to the federation. The 28-year-old national team star said Lau gave each player an additional 20,000 pesos on top of separate funding from private sponsors.
3: Regarding sa allowance namin, talagang kahit yung mga players nangungutang na from the other player or sa mga ibang tao para makapunta sa training and sa pauwi sa kanilang bahay. 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
29: Yan po, si Brian Bagunas of the Alas Pilipinas Men, courtesy of the Philippine Olympic Committee Media Pool.
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29: Philippine Standard Time, 45 minutes after 3 p.m. We have a news just in. Sa larangan po ng Sepak Takraw, unfortunately, our Philippine men's rugby team lost to Malaysia in the semifinals. Final score, Philippines 15-10 in the first set, Malaysia in the second set 15-11, and in the third set, Malaysia secured the final spot 15-7. Sa ibang balita po, sa eSports, Cebol added 2 bronze medals to the Philippines' haul at the 2026 Asian Games, with the Pokemon Unite team and Honor of Kings squad securing podium finishes in Aichi, Nagoya in Japan. Mika Go reports.
8: Philippine national eSports team Cebol made history after earning 2 bronze medals at the 2026 Asian Games in Aichi, Nagoya, Japan. The medal haul began with the Pokemon Unite team, which swept Hong Kong in 2 matches to advance to the semifinals. The Filipinos, unfortunately, suffered a 0-2 loss to Indonesia and finished in joint third. The Philippines actually had a strong start in Game 1 behind Robert Mempin's Cinder Ace, but Indonesia turned the game around after securing Kyogre in the final 2 minutes and escaped with a 312-277 win. Indonesia carried the momentum in Game 2, pulling away early for an 887-204 victory. Although they fell short of the gold, the Pokemon Unite crew remained proud after securing the country's first ever esports medal at the Asian Games.
4: Sobrang happy. Actually, ako, I'm still in awe. Awe! Kasi first time and sobrang happy ako sa boys ko kasi yun nga, parang... lifetime na nilang dadalhin to, 'di ba? Na meron na nagdala sila ng medalya para sa bansang Pilipinas.
8: That was head coach Albert Bertikam of the Cebol Pokemon Unite team. The Honor of Kings squad followed suit less than 24 hours later, defeating South Korea 2-0 in the quarterfinals before falling to defending champions China 0-2 in the semifinals. For Sports Radio 918, Mika Go reporting.
9: Subaybayan ang laban ng Team Pilipinas sa 20th Asian Games sa Aichi, Nagoya, Japan.
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29: Damarigato, Mika Go. Three Filipino surfers advanced to the shortboard quarterfinals at the 20th Asian Games on Monday. Jayward Alkiso bested Sivaraj Babu of India 11.50-7.83, while Sobi Espejon defeated Lucas Santiago Vele of Malaysia 11.83-6.84 in the round of 16. Both surfers earned direct passage to the third round, after topping their respective heats on the first day. Alkiso will next face Kanoa Hijae Palmiana of Korea, while Espejon is paired with India's Kishori Kumar Anbarasu on Tuesday. In the women's side, Juraline Espanola defeated fellow Filipina Nilbie Blacada 10.20-10.00 to advance. Espanola will battle Indonesia's Jasmine Studder in the quarterfinals. In Asian Games BMX, Patrick Wu figured in a late crash during the men's BMX final, costing him a place on the podium. Once again, here's Judith Caringal with the report.
2: Patrick Wu finished 7th overall in the BMX racing final at the Aichi Nagoya Asian Games following a heartbreaking crash just meters from the finish line. Wu was actively battling for the bronze medal position when he collided with his Thai rival Komet Sokprasert right after the final berm heading into the home stretch. Japan's Asuma Nakai successfully defended his gold medal with a dominant time of 30.103 seconds, finishing 0.4 seconds ahead of fellow Japanese Yuga Kyuchi. China's Lin Hao Chao secured the third place spot for bronze. Despite the crash, the 2023 Hangzhou Asian Games bronze medalist showed immense resilience, rising to ride his bike across the finish line to officially clock at 54.897 seconds for 7th place. 2014 champion Daniel Kaluwag was also less fortunate as he failed to reach the final after figuring in a crash in Motorun 3. With support from the Philippine Sports Commission, Judy Caringal, Philippine Olympic Committee Media, Aichi Nagoya Asian Games.
10: Team Pilipinas,
9: lalaban para sa bayan.
10: The 20th Asian Games
9: sa Aichi Nagoya, Japan.
29: Damarigato, Judith Caringal Senpai. Sa ibang balita po, Filipino weightlifter Albert Ian De Los Santos is setting his sights on the 2028 Los Angeles Olympics after capturing bronze at the 20th Asian Games in Aichi, Nagoya, Japan. The 20-year-old De Los Santos had a memorable Asian Games debut last Saturday in the men's 70-kilogram division competition, where he broke his own world and Asian junior records. Under the guidance of Olympic champion Heidelin Diaz-Naranjo and her husband Julius, De Los Santos recorded a best lift of 141 kilograms in snatch and 183 kilograms in clean and jerk, for a total of 324 kilos. After making the podium in his first Asian Games, he now believes that anything is possible, including his bid for the LA 2028 Olympics.
11: As long as I give myself the enough pressure, enough motivation to push myself on and all in all, possibly.
29: Panayam po kay Filipino weightlifter Albert Ian De Los Santos, bronze medalist in the 20th Asian Games, courtesy of the Philippine Olympic Committee Media Pool. De Los Santos was the lone medalist among the six-man Philippine weightlifting team. Miss Cristel Macron fell just short of a podium finish in the women's 69-kilogram category on Sunday, missing out on the podium medal by 2 kilograms. Macron executed a 102-kilogram snatch and a 125-kilogram clean and jerk for a total lift of 227 kilograms. Other close calls included Olympian Elrin Ando, who finished 5th in the women's 61-kilogram division, and Rose Di Ramos, who placed 4th in the women's 53-kilogram class. Meanwhile, Eliefraim Limong registered a DNF or did not finish in the men's 60-kilogram division. In shooting, Franchette Shane Quiroz finished 35th in the women's 25-meter pistol qualification at the 20th Asian Games on Monday. The 29-year-old shooter scored 567 points with 9x hits out of a possible 600 and missed the top 8 cutoff for the final. Quiroz started strongly, scoring 93, 94, and 98 in the precision stage before struggling in the rapid-fire stage. In squash, the Philippines fell prey to Pakistan 0-3 at the start of its men's team event campaign in squash at the Nagoya Kinjo Futsal Arena. Kahit Pilipino standout Van A. Rodrida was dominated by former world number 35 Nasir Iqbal 7-11, 1-11, 4-11, while David Perino lost 4-11, 5-11, 9-11 against world number 29 Noor Zaman. Jonathan Reyes also came up short 4-11, 9-11, 4-11 against 2023 bronze medalist Muhammad Irfan. With only the top two teams of each pool entering the quarterfinals, the Kahit Pilipinas team will need to win against Kuwait tomorrow on September 29.

0: become fuel for the next stage of development.
1: Well, the most important thing is we're seeing progress. Our men's team made it to the semifinals and ended as the fourth best team out of 18 entries. But of course, we just want to get better. And for the women's team, it was a big achievement for us to be able to finish in second place, or a silver medal finish for us. We were really hoping for a gold medal finish, but Japan thought played better than us in the finals. So what we need to do right now is to continue to look for ways to improve our teams and also to compete at a very high level. I think what is so nice is 3x3 basketball in the Philippines is relevant not just in our country but also in the Asian level. And we're also competing internationally now, even in the world level. So progress is the most important thing for us. We're happy, but we're not satisfied.
0: Panayam po kay SBP 3x3 Program Director Ryan Gregorio, courtesy of the Philippine Olympic Committee Media Pool. Gilas 3x3 men and women, which returned to the country on Sunday, will next compete in the Asian Indoor and Martial Arts Games in December. More Asian Games update, the Philippine Blue Girls kept their podium hopes alive in women's softball with a clutch 7-3 victory over South Korea at the Anjo Softball Ground on Monday. Down zip 3 heading into the late innings, the Blue Girls mounted a 7-run, 6-inning to notch its first win after back-to-back losses during the weekend. The Philippines will look to build on its momentum when it takes on Thailand tomorrow, September 29, scheduled at 9 a.m. Philippine time. Team Philippines remained in 16th in the 20th Asian Games medal standings with 2 golds, 2 silvers, and 9 bronzes as of 3:54 in the afternoon Philippine time, 4:54 in the afternoon Japan time. China continues to dominate the leaderboard with 126 gold, 87 more than second-running Japan. South Korea is firmly established in 3rd with 21 golds, while Uzbekistan is 4th with 12, 3 more than number 5, Kazakhstan.
2: Subaybayan ang laban ng Team Pilipinas sa 20th Asian Games sa Aichi, Nagoya, Japan.
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0: Punta naman po tayo sa ibang local sports updates sa UAAP Season 89 recap natin itong weekend, starting with men's basketball. National University rode a fiery start and sustained it throughout to upset the University of the Philippines Fighting Maroon. Final score 72-64 on Saturday at the Mall of Asia Arena. The Bulldogs stunned the Fighting Maroons with a massive 21-4 start on their way to improving to 2-1 and forging a 3-way tie for first place with UP and Ateneo de Manila University. Reynard Dumamoy led NU with 14 points. Sa ibang laro po, Mo Konate tallied 15 points and 9 rebounds, and the Far Eastern University Tamaraws extended the University of the East Red Warriors' losing streak to 23 games with a 93-70 dub. Lastly, Jared Bahay chalked up 18 points and the Ateneo de Manila University Blue Eagles outclassed the Adamson University Soaring Falcon 73-68. In the women's side, University of Santo Tomas opened its title defense in emphatic fashion, demolishing University of the East 103-58. Senior Brig Santos led the Growling Tigresses with 18 points. We go to women's football. De La Salle University extended its fine start after dismantling arch-rival Ateneo de Manila University full-time score 3-0 on Saturday at the University of the Philippines Diliman Football Stadium. University of Santo Tomas, on the other hand, secured its first 3 points of the season with a 3-0 drubbing of National University. Finally, reigning champions Far Eastern University outclassed University of the Philippines 4-0 to likewise remain undefeated in Season 89. Shane Yao Yao bounced back from a mediocre Asian Games by winning back-to-back gold medals in the 2026 Kudi Hapon Misaka International in Yamaguchi, Japan. 2 days after her 9th-place finish in the ASEAN, Yao Yao ruled the 15.2-kilometer Olympic cross-country race, clocking 1 hour 19 minutes and 22.90 seconds. She finished 3 minutes ahead of silver medalist Japan's Shishihane Kitatsuru and was more than 6 minutes faster than 3rd-placer and fellow Filipina Pia Adel Sendrijas, who has also competed in the Asian Games and ranked 11th. The 29-year-old Yao Yao also dominated the cross-country short course, or XCC, which was raced in a 4-kilometer track with a time of 19 minutes and 11.63 seconds. Sendrijas completed a 1-2 result for the Philippines, crossing the line in 20 minutes, 31.65 seconds. Up next for Yao Yao is the 8th leg of the Asian Mountain Bike Series, the Kumuma Yoshimuta International, from October 17 to 18, and then the final leg in the Philippines in November. We go to billiards. Carlo Biado and rising young star AJ Manas will join forces at the 2026 ISAC Billiard WPA Men's Doubles

0: Handball World Championship in Bali, Indonesia. The Biado Manas duo will be part of a stacked 32-team field that includes Germany's Joshua Filler and Moritz Neuhausen, USA's Shane Van Boning and Skylar Woodward, Austria's Albin Ocean and Mario He, and the Kachi brothers of Albania, among others. The competition, which starts today and will run until the 5th of October, is part of the Predator Pro Billiard Series, which has a $200,000 prize fund with $60,000 awaiting the tournament champion. The 32 elite international duos will compete in a double elimination stage before advancing to a single elimination knockout format for the final 8 teams. Samantala, yung ating po mga Filipina Q artists, Cheska Centeno, Rubelin Amit, and Rocky Constantino started their bids today in the 2026 Kamui WPA Women's Nine Ball World Championship at the Bali International Convention Center. Centeno defeated Muyan Zhang of China 1-4, 4-3, 4-1, while Constantino defeated Lena Primus of Austria 3-4, 4-1, 4-2 in the first round. Amit, on the other hand, suffered a 1-4, 1-4, 1-4 loss to Sandra Baumgartner and was relegated to the loser's bracket. The matches will resume tonight with Constantino facing Seowa So of South Korea, Centeno taking on Shui Ching Chiang of Chinese Taipei in the winner's side, and Amit battling Diana Kojaiva of Belgium. In chess, Team Philippines had mixed results at the end of the 46th Chess Olympiad in Samarkand, Uzbekistan. In the open category, Grandmaster Darwin Lalo and International Master Paolo Bersamina paved the way for a 3-1 win over Panama, securing crucial victories over FM Andres Espinoza and FM Alexei Ostolaza, on boards 2 and 4 respectively. IM Michael Concho Jr. and IM Jan Manuel Garcia also held their ground against IM Roberto Alvarez and IM Jorge Luis Rodriguez and managed draws on boards 1 and 3. With 7 wins and 4 losses, the men's squad ended up with a bronze in Group B behind Vietnam and Mongolia. Meanwhile, the Philippine women's team failed to retain its Group B gold after losing to England 1.5 to 2.5. WFM China May Mendoza produced a lone win while WIM Roel Canino earned a draw. The Philippines finished with 6 wins, a draw, and 4 losses in the women's competition. In esports, Team Falcons PH, Onyx Philippines, and Aurora Gaming PH secured playoff spots in the MPL Philippines Season 18 after Week 6. The Falcons improved to a 9-1 record after beating Onyx and Aurora. Onyx sits third at 7-3 while Aurora is fourth at 6-5. Team Liquid PH remains in second at 8-2 despite not playing this week as the Cavalry continue to represent Cebol at the 2026 Asian Games. Omega Esports is fifth at 5-6 followed by TNC Pro Team at 4-7 and AP Brand at 3-8. Twisted Minds PH is still winless after 10 matches. The penultimate week of the regular season begins in October 2.
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4: 400 plus Filipino athletes, 38 of 43 sports in the 20th Asian Games in Aichi, Nagoya, Japan. Carlos Yulo, Alexandra Ayala, EJ Obiena, and the rest of Team Philippines will battle for pride and honor against 40 other nations. 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
4: 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Carlos Yulo, Alexandra Ayala, EJ Obiena, and the rest of Team Philippines will battle for pride and honor against 40 other nations.
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0: Philippine Standard Time, 2 minutes after or 3 minutes after 4 p.m. Back here on Sports News Roundup here on Sports Radio 918 AM. We go to foreign sports development, starting with esports. 11-year-old Japanese Yuki Kurihara made history as the youngest gold medalist at the 2026 Asian Games after winning the Puyo Puyo Champions event in Aichi, Nagoya. Kurihara defeated South Korea's Kang Dongshin 10-2 in the final to claim Japan's first esports gold medal at a continental competition. The young champion started playing Puyo Puyo at age 6 and began competing in tournaments several years later, even winning an official tournament against adult players. Several years later, he entered tournaments and won an official tournament organized by the game's publisher that drew adult players from Japan and abroad. In April, Kurihara became the first elementary school student to receive a professional esports license recognized by the Japan Esports Union. And in Formula One, George Russell fended off Max Verstappen to win a thrilling Azerbaijan Grand Prix Saturday at the Baku Street Circuit. Russell was able to power his Mercedes to the checkered flag in a photo finish against Verstappen's Red Bull Ford, with only 1/10 of a second separating the two rivals, the closest winning margin in F1 since the 2002 United States Grand Prix. Isaac Hadjar completed the Baku podium, marking his successful return from a wrist injury. The next race, mga Formula One fans, will be held at the Sepang International Circuit in Malaysia, which will be officially called the Bahrain Grand Prix in Malaysia. And finally po sa ating sports news roundup, here's the special Asian Games feature. Former bowling legend and current commissioner of the Philippine Sports Commission, Olivia Bongku, won a total of 5 gold medals sa Asian Games. Ms. Ku first won 3 of her 5 golds during the 1978 Bangkok Asian Games in the singles, masters, and team. Ku then added a couple of golds in the 1986 Seoul Games in the all events and team. And so goes your sports news roundup for today, September 28, 2026, as compiled and edited by the men and women of your institution in Philippine Sports Broadcast. 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Maraming salamat po. 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
10: Sa nararanasan nating matinding init ng panahon, maging ligtas at iwasan ang heat exhaustion at heat stroke. 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
27: Good news para sa ating mga senior citizens na binibisyaryo ng DSWD Social Pension.
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34: Closer to heaven, we're 30,000 feet.
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36: What's up, schoolmates? It's time to discover the stories behind the country's rising up and coming student athletes. The game starts here sa Campus Sports. Itatampok ang mga outstanding talents sa elementary, high school, and collegiate level from all over the Philippines. 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
30: Time to celebrate kulturang Pinoy. Tradisyon, musika, sining, literatura at iba pa. 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Ito ang Pinoy Kultura.
37: Ang kwento ng adobo. From its humble beginnings sa hapagkainan ng mga Pilipino noong ika-16 na siglo to 21st century international tables, adobo, the most famous and the country's national dish, speaks of our culture, the sour and the salty, the sweetness and spice, mixed with the richness of tender chunks of pork or chicken, sometimes both, together. It has traveled provinces, crossed continents to inspire chefs and delight peoples across the seas. Traditionally cooked in clay pots, the Spanish gave the name adobo to the dish, from adobar, which means marinate. It is an indigenous cooking method that uses vinegar and salt to preserve food in the tropical climate. It's been cooked a multitude of ways. Simple, may maanghang, merong may coconut milk, depende sa rehiyon na siyang pinanggalingan. It's so flexible, it can create various and sometimes new tastes. Panlasang Pinoy has listed 31 of what they call insanely delicious adobo recipes. There's the traditional chicken adobo. Simple, made with chicken, soy sauce, vinegar, garlic, peppercorns, and bay leaves. There's adobo that varies in color and taste. Adobong dilaw, adobong pula, at adobong puti. At hindi lang lutong chicken or pork. May adobong tahong, adobong kangkong, and chicken feet adobo. The New York Times once shared on Twitter a simple chicken adobo recipe as comfort food to cook in the middle of winter. The Food Network had its own adobo recipe, and there is apparently a Spanish chicken adobo with chocolate. This humble but iconic adobo is not without controversy. Wikipedia says a trade department once announced plans to standardize the most popular Filipino dishes to make them easier to promote, starting with the adobo. Maraming hindi natuwa at binatikos ang plano. The agency did a 180, said it's not mandatory and will only be done as a benchmark to define a basic traditional recipe para malaman kung tunay na Filipino dish pag nasa international setting. The adobo has been honored abroad, was runner-up in the Best Nouveau Street Food in the 2010 LA Street Food Fest. Philippine Primer says Chef Gordon Ramsay picked a pork adobo burger in Good Morning America's Battle of the Burgers in 2017. One can say the mix of flavors and spices of this iconic dish is a perfect foil for the Filipino character. It has certainly come a long way and has endured all this time. Simple or fusion elaborate version, the adobo remains to warm hearts and please palates. And bringing Tatak Pinoy to the world, just a bonus.
30: Yan ang Pinoy kultura, because our culture is cool.
1: Malayo na ang nararating ng produktong Pilipino na tulad ng bottled fruits na ito. 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
10: To exhaust all full potential of all the markets that DTI can provide for these export companies. He also pushed to make sure that we get all the free trade agreements done.
1: Kaliwat kanan ng free trade agreements at trade fairs na nagkoconnect sa mga produktong Pinoy sa global buyers. 2025, umabot ang export ng Pilipinas sa mahigit $84 billion. 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
36: interview kay idol, resulta ng paborito mong laro, paglilinaw sa mga issue at marami pang iba. 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
2: 22 minutes makalipas ang alas 4 ng hapon. Ito po si Just Light para sa inyong Sports and Science. Sa ngalan ni Ms. Cecil Kimdat, ako po ang inyong makakasama this afternoon. It's the 28th of September. Day 9 ng ating action pagdating dito sa Asian Games 2026 sa Aichi, Nagoya sa Japan. 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Or rather, 4-1 na ang score. 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No? And hoping, siyempre si Alex dito, no? Isa siya sa mga favorite for this tournament. And this is the second round of the women's singles event. And in the brackets, si Alex Ayala will be facing someone from Chinese Taipei, si Joanna Garland, if she proceeds no, on this match. Yun ay quarterfinals na kagad. So she will have at least three games to go before the gold medal or for this Asian Games. Very important, so support tayo. Ngayong hapon din po ang magiging game ni Nesty Pitecho and Carlo Paalam in the quarterfinals, hoping to bounce back from their matches. But bago natin ipagpatuloy itong pagdi-discuss ng mga games, nitong Asian Games, atin muna ang dakuan. 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
0: 31 minutes makalipas ang alas 4 ng hapon. Nagbabalik po Jess Lide for your sports and science. And at this point, ating pakinggan yung naging panayam with Jose Mervin Pimentel regarding sa sports science program, no? Yung sa sports science side ng kanilang gym at ng kanilang rehabilitation center. Ito po yung Rise and Rehab na aking binabanggit earlier. Which is situated nga dyan sa may E. Rodriguez. They cater hindi lang para sa mga atleta, kundi even sa office workers. Kumbaga, everyone is open to try yung kanilang services. And they are also open for a partnership with the Philippine Sports Commission. Medyo pinaplansya pa nila kasi syempre napakaraming atleta natin yung kailangang unahin. So, Mervin Pimentel po yung ating babahagi sa inyo na interview. Pakinggan po ito.
9: Sports Radio 918, we have Coach Jose Mervin Pimentel, Sports Science for Rice and Rehab. Coach, first of all, kamusta ba itong Sports Science side ng ating Ryzen Rehab. And sports science side or gym side at Ryzen Rehab is a combination from our PT and then meron din tayo coinciding ng mga gym equipments to help our athletes, our clients, and our patients na ma-achieve yung, first of all, their goals and also their quality of life pagdating sa return to sport or return to their daily physical activities.
0: Yes. So ano ba ang role ng, or important role ng sports science for modern athletes, for the general population, with regards to performance enhancement, injury prevention, recovery, or the combination of all these things?
9: Ayan, very important yung sports science or yung strength and conditioning side or aspect ng ating clinic. First off is, syempre, gusto natin na makita yung or i-assess yung every client natin na pumapasok dito sa clinic. And then, number one would be our communication with our athletes, with our gen pop, especially our youth and our clients.
0: Yes. And as we know, no, sports science, ini-implement na siya. But gano'n ba ka-different yung approach na ginagawa nyo dito sa Ryzen Rehab as compared to other gyms, to other clinics?
9: Yeah, so as sports science graduates, we have a deeper understanding and knowledge with our with various sports and our human movements, our anatomy and physiology. So we study, we understand, and then we implement kung ano yung mga needed para sa ating client basis. So ano siya? Case-to-case basis para sa ating mga clients.
0: Yes. Now, how does Ryzen Rehab apply itong technologies, machines, and equipments in dealing with the clients?
9: Yeah, we work hand-in-hand with our PT. And yeah, first would be assessment for them. Lalo na sa mga, yun nga, mga nagkakaroon ng pain, aches, discomfort, lalo na yung mga injured na athletes or clients natin. Tapos, first would be their assessment with our PT. And then, kapag okay na lahat, kapag zero pain, zero discomfort, they will be forwarded to our SNC or strength and conditioning coaches para at least magawa ng program design na tailored for them specifically.
0: Yes, nabanggit din earlier that you have physicians na on-call in case of may mga clients. Yes. Wants to determine yung mga kailangan nilang yun. Paano siya, yung coordination with the physicians on the sports science side?
9: Yeah, depending on the severity of what they are experiencing. For example, if may injury, so kailangan ng physicians natin na meron silang either x-ray, MRI, depending on the injury or yung mga nararamdaman ng clients natin. And then if ever magkaroon ng go signal, ibibigay muna sila for rehab sa ating mga PTs bago tayo sa SNC side.
0: Yes, and syempre, yung inyong clientele, ano yung mga data or measurements na dapat binabantayan or inyong tinitingnan para malaman kung improving ba talaga yung isa sa mga client? And hindi lang basta nagte-training or hindi lang basta nag-strength and conditioning?
9: Ayan, so we base our strength or our performance with first our assessment kung ano ba yung kailangan natin i-work on pagdating sa ating mga clients. And then, regularly, magkakaroon tayo ng reassessment kung nag-i-improve ba to, kung nag-work yung program natin, or we need to adjust or progress or regress since our program design is not really linear. So, yun yung nagiging misconception pagdating sa strength and conditioning na lahat dapat pataas. So, possible na mag-plateau, possible na mag-regress to further improve and see the performance and the improvements of our clients.
0: Yeah, sir, ano yung mga mechanisms na to na ginagamit nyo to measure? Kailangan ba natin bawasan for this client? Paano ba, kailangan ba natin dagdagan for this client?
9: Ayan, so it really depends on the client. So case-to-case basis on program design, especially kung ito ay galing sa injury, ito ay galing sa being stagnant sa mga desk jobs, sa ating mga workers, sa students, and then especially with our geriatrics clients or patients.
0: Yes. Alam naman natin, general population din, yes, sa mga target clientele ng Ryzen Rehab. How important yung, alam niyo yung workload and to know when he is productive in training in
9: strength and conditioning when it's too much? Paano nyo siya na-measure?
10: Ayan. Number one, communication is key with our coaches and our clients. So dito natin malalaman if we could further progress, if we could regress, or we could maintain kung ano yung program na gagawin nila for the day. Since very different nga yung mga ginagawa nila outside, especially with their sports, with their work, with their studies, and everything in between.
9: Yes, and sa injury prevention, nabanggit nga natin yung mga clientels are on all walks of life. Paano nyo ginagamit yung sports science para ma-identify yung possible risk factors bago pa magkaroon ng injury, lalo na yung mga going into rising rehab to maintain their body or at least to make themselves fit?
10: So with regards to injury prevention, yun nga, ginagamit natin yung assessment, your assessments, kung nakita natin na merong weakness or compensating muscles or body areas na kailangan natin i-improve. So kailangan makita or ma-study natin bago tayo mag-further with power, with our performance, enhancing movements and weights.
9: Gaano ka lalim yung pag-i-implement natin ng sports science technologies, particularly yung researches, yung knowledge na available to everyone dito sa Rise and Rehab?
10: Yan, research and studies are very important. Siyempre, kasi ito na yung nagiging basis natin kung gumagana ba to sa clients natin. So, ginagamit natin itong mga studies and researches para mas ma-back up kung ano yung talagang gumagana na methods and programs para sa ating athletes.
9: And siyempre, if you were using itong mga researches na to, we also keep, nag-keep ba kayo ng mga details on the performance of the clients para ma-make sure na fit pa or kailangan namin improve?
10: Yan. We keep datas with videos and also with measurements pagdating sa kung ano yung pinoperform nila on that day. Tapos kung meron tayong testing with strength, with mobility, with speed, cardiovascular endurance, and all.
9: And sir, just to ask, kasi nabanggit natin, we have also previous clients na mga athletes and syempre itong mga regular or general population. Gano'n ka-different yung nagiging approach nyo for elite athletes, like yung mga professional athletes natin, and itong mga general population?
10: Ayan, so nagiging different siya pagdating sa preparation or sa phases kung saan sila belong. So as elite athletes, we know that ever since or mga teenage years, mga grassroots program, na e-expose na sila pagdating sa strength, sa adaptation ng katawan. And with regards to geriatrics, to youth, yun, gusto natin i-introduce din yun para at least mas prepared yung body nila, especially with if they're engaging in sports.
9: Yes. Ang sports science side ba ng Rise and Rehab, nagbibigay din ba kayo ng services on dun sa mga medyo elderly natin nakasama? Dahil as we know, medyo more prone sila na ang gagamitin talaga is on the PT side.
10: So yun, with regards to our elderly or our geriatrics clients, we have a lot, or with coming from our rehab or our PTs. So after our rehab, kapag cleared na sila, wala na masyadong pain or wala nang discomfort, binibigay sa atin sa SNC para mas ma-further strengthen, lalo-lalo na sa daily life. 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So, ang ginagawa natin is to maintain, tapos to improve their strength, their mobility, their speed, tsaka yung cardiovascular endurance sila para mas prepared sila doon and mas ma-limit yung injury sa sport.
9: Yes. And finally, sa recovery, paano natin objectively nalalaman kung ready na ang isang client, ang isang athlete na bumalik to full training, to competition form, to whatever he's been doing sa kanyang buhay?
10: So, sa ating mga clients, meron tayong mga cycles na sinusunod. 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And then, meron din tayong deload para at least makapag-recover, makahinga or makapahinga yung katawan bago tayo mag-progress ulit.
9: So, ito yung mga bagay na available if anyone wants to visit and syempre to improve. Sabi nga, to rise in rehab.
10: Yes.
9: Thank you.
10: Thank you, sir.
0: That was Jose Mervin Pimentel po ng Rise and Rehab as part of their sports science. More on dun sa gym, no, yung or dun sa workout part, yung kanilang nagiging services dyan sa Rise and Rehab. And separate yung kanilang mga PTs who also help yung mga nagiging clients and syempre mga athletes din on their part. 42 minutes po makalipas ang alas 4 ng hapon. We will take a break. 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
12: Given the merging of security to natural disasters and calamities, particularly in anticipation and particularly in information dissemination where trustworthy information needs to be disseminated as quickly as possible to communities, you need reliable sources for AI systems to work. Because at the end of the day, it's a human decision that must be made by competent authorities. So it is a guide and it is a tool for us to make better decisions quicker and disseminate the information faster.
11: Kaugnay nito, ang Pax Silica ay nakatuon sa pagpapalakas ng supply chain para sa mga critical input, kabilang ang semiconductors at hardware na kailangan ng AI systems. 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
0: 45 minutes makalipas ang alas 4 ng hapon. At this point po, no, ating dadakuan ang naging kaganapan sa BMX Racing Finals. Ngayong araw, September 28, we will have our 7th placer, Patrick Koo, as he will share yung kanyang naging experience and what happened. In the event, no, Koo was actually navigating through the qualifying Moto hits and including a strong 2nd place finish in the first heat of Run 1. But in the final few meters, during the 8-man final at the Nagoya Velodrome, Koo, actively in 4th place and was challenging for a podium position, suffered a spill in the final berm before the finish line and suffered a crash alongside the Thai rival Comet Suk Prasert. And with that, he finished 7th for this. Actually, napakaganda sana ng time or ng clocking in the first few runs nitong si Patrick Koo. And kung pagbabasehan natin yung dun sa kanyang first 3 runs, he actually had a best time that would be good for at least bronze during this event. But he suffered early and exited nga in the 7th place for this. At did not finish naman itong si Comet ng Thailand. And it's a sad development, no? Sayang kasi malaking chance sana for another medal for Team Philippines itong si Patrick Koo. But he showed immense heart during this tournament. As in the finish line, nakapagtala pa rin siya, 54.897. So again, let's welcome Patrick Koo in our program. Good afternoon, Patrick.
13: Good afternoon, how are you?
0: Yes, doing fine. How about you, Patrick? How are you after this race?
13: I'm not gonna say I'm stoked or happy about it. Obviously disappointed having to wait another 4 to 5 years for another Olympic Games. So yeah, just soaking it all in and processing it, you know.
0: Overall, your condition, did you have an injury after that spill? Sad that it was in the last part.
13: No, sir.
0: So at least you were fine. Now, what happened? Can you explain to us what occurred during that last berm?
13: I was in fourth place. I gave it a go on the last turn. Just to try and get a medal, at least a bronze, you know, try to salvage, you know, after having a great start and second into the first turn. And then, yeah, it just, from there, it just tumbled down. And then I was making back up ground. And then, yeah, I saw an opening in last turn, very low percentage chance move. But, yeah, anything but a sabayan, you know. So I went for the move and, yeah, I ended up going over. If I were to stuck the move, yeah, for sure, bronze. But, yeah, unfortunately, that's how the cookie crumbles sometimes.
0: Overall, how was the tough? How was the run? How was the race for particularly in the Motorland one? Patrick?
13: In Moto?
0: Yes, in Motorland one.
13: Yeah. For the Motos, yeah, the Motos were okay. Like, I was trying to conserve energy through it. Obviously, Asuma is this is his home track, so trying to stay on par with him, and then third moto pushing it to get a better time into the final. It was fine. I did what I needed to into the final. That wasn't the issue. It was just executing in the final.
0: Yes, no one wanted that crush, definitely. Now, going forward, what's next for you? Any international races you're looking forward?
13: As of now, maybe some USA BMX races. Nothing too planned along the lines. Maybe take a little break off the bike. This one hit home. It's my first games that I didn't come home with a medal. So this one definitely hit home for me.
0: Yes. Now, you had Daniel Kaluwag during this race, particularly in the qualifications part. How was it having partnered with Daniel again?
13: It was awesome. He was my idol growing up, so to be on the gate with him and compete with him, it's a full circle moment for me. It's an honor for me to ride with such a decorated rider and, yeah, basically be on the same gate with him.
0: Yes. How will you be moving forward, particularly personally? How will you plan to recover from this? This is definitely something very hurtful for you.
13: Yeah, just go back home, hang out with family, do a couple of fun races here and there without anything on the line, and then yeah, just see my love grow back into the sport. It's just the beauty and the uglies of the sport. Like, you see both ends of it, and yeah, within these last few months for the build up, my two international races were successful, so yeah, I was hoping for a bit more, but I just pretty much get home and then, yeah, see from there, let time take its toll.
0: Yes, regarding taking time, there's still some time before the LA Olympics. How is that going on for you?
13: I started off Olympic points really well with the second at the Asian Championships this year, and then a third place at a Canada Cup UCI C1 race with some tough competition, but yeah, I will need to be doing some more international races to be competitive and stay within ranking. But yeah, as I said, like, not really much plan except Asian Champs next year, which is the one-way ticket to LA.
0: Yes. Now, finally, Patrick, what's your message to our cycling community? I know everyone is very supportive of you despite this good ending on your Asian Games campaign.
13: Yeah, I'd like to say thank you to all who supported. Yeah, I'm sorry I couldn't bring home a medal for you guys, but yeah, it's just, yeah, just couldn't deliver it this time around. But yeah, I appreciate everybody's kind messages, reaching out and post and this and that. Keep racing bikes and keep riding BMX. That's all I can say. Yeah, at the end of the day, we ride these two wheels because we love it, right? So yeah, that's the only thing keeping me attached to this sport, is just my drive and passion for BMX.
0: Still, thank you very much, Patrick,

0: topic on the finishing time, 54.897. But considering yung kanyang first three runs in this race, no, he was actually good for at least a silver or a bronze in this tournament. Just not the time siguro for Patrick. Moving forward, he's one of our hopefuls for the Olympics in 2028 sa Los Angeles. Minutes makalipas po ang alas 4 ng hapon. Maraming salamat sa inyong pagsama at pagtutok for our episode. Maraming salamat kay Miss Judith Caringal for facilitating that interview with Patrick Koo. Again, maraming salamat for representing. Proud ang bansang Pilipinas despite that loss in the BMX race. And syempre, maraming salamat din sa mga nakasama natin sa Master Control. Nandyan si Ayang, si Mika, si Rodson, and si Sir Edmond. Ganun din ang ating Malolos transmitter. 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
4: A blessing of safe voyage and a chance to cool off. Pinagmamalaki ng kanta ang Antipolo, named after Tipolo or breadfruit, prolific in the area. The city prides itself as the pilgrimage capital of the Philippines. Two of its more popular attractions are the historical Church of the Nuestra Señora de la Paz y Buen Viaje and its summer popular waterfalls, ang Hinulugang Taktak. The Franciscan missionaries built the church in 1578 and the Jesuits administered it in 1591. Thousands traveled to pray to Our Lady of Peace and Good Voyage, brought in from Mexico in 1626 and enshrined in the cathedral. A favorite tradition is trekking to the shrine on Good Friday Eve and May 1st. Another tradition is having new cars blessed at the church. Many believe it will ensure the safety of the car and its passengers. OFWs also pray for success abroad. Pagkatapos ng pagpapala sa misa ay ang inaabangan ng mga bata ang pagligo sa sikat na Hinulugang Taktak, described playfully in its song. It was first opened in July 1952, became a national park in September 1990, and a protected landscape in November 2000. In 2002, it had to be rehabbed because of water pollution. In February 2020, Hinulugang Taktak reopened, together with unique recreational installations for wall climbing, hanging bridges, and a spider web platform. And don't forget, before you leave, ang pasalubong. Sikat sa lugar ang suman at mangga. But you can also bring home antipolo in a jar, like cocoa jam, latik, kalamay, or adobong kasoy. So, no time to waste. Get into the culture. Enjoy a blessing and have some fun. Tayo na!
3: Yan ang Pinoy Kultura, because our culture is cool.
1: Bagong Pilipinas, para sa bawat Pilipino.
5: 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It is a call for transformation. The transformation of our idea of being a Filipino. And the transformation of our economy, of governance, of society.
1: Hindi puro salita, pamahalaan ay magsisilbing halimbawa.
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0: Okay, so yan po yung boxing action na ating sinubaybayan kanina. And we will just take a break and give way sa ating news. Mamaya sa second hour ng ating programang Sports 918, pag-uusapan pa natin yung naging panalo ni Alex Ayala. Wagi po siya sa kanyang unang laban dito nga sa Women's Singles Competition. Tinalo niya pambato ng Thailand. So, yung detalye mamaya po. And yung mga events nga sa athletics. No? Ongoing kasi ngayon, steeplechase, men's steeplechase. And then after that, yun na, mga preliminaries ng 800 meters. At yung iba pa mga final events no, for tonight. So stay tuned at magbabalik pa tayo sa second hour ng Sports 918.
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17: Philippine Standard Time, 58 minutes after 6 p.m. Magandang gabi, Pilipinas. This is your Sports Radio Hourly News for this period. Ako po si Aaron Bayato. The armed forces of the Philippines strongly rejected claims made by the Chinese embassy in Manila, alleging that Department of National Defense Secretary Gilberto Teodoro Jr. is using the issues in the West Philippine Sea to bolster his political capital. In a message to reporters, retired Navy Reservist Rear Admiral Roy Vincent Trinidad, AFP spokesperson for the West Philippine Sea, said the military is solidly behind Secretary Teodoro and categorically rejected the recent inflammatory statements made by the Chinese diplomats against the defense chief. He said the AFP's posture in the West Philippine Sea is rooted in international law, primarily the 1982 United Nations Convention on the Law of the Sea or UNCLOS and the binding 2016 arbitral award. Trinidad said the AFP will not be deterred by external pressure and attempts to undermine the DND leadership. The Negros Occidental Provincial Government has deployed 16 newly trained emergency medical technicians or EMTs as part of efforts to strengthen emergency response services across the province. The province's pioneering batch of qualified EMTs assigned to the Emergency 911 under the Provincial Disaster Risk Reduction and Management Office completed a 2-month training course over the weekend. Provincial Administrator Ray Frando Diaz II said the province is safer with the EMTs on the ground as they provide critical out-of-hospital medical care, stabilize patients during emergencies, and ensure that

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Mga kababayan, ang pambansang awit ng Republika ng Pilipinas.

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